0: Advisors urged her to relax during the process.
1: Jetstar insists flights shouldn't be disrupted over the long weekend, despite planned industrial action from staff. Staff will stop carrying out so-called non-essential duties, including making passenger announcements, on top of not charging for excess baggage and seat changes. One-hour work stoppages are also planned at times. The services union spokesperson Don Brown arguing workers are tired of not being paid fairly.
2: This was action has culminated after their ridiculous pay offer of 2.1% at the last meeting last week. There's going to be a minor inconvenience, but it's for a good cause. Like, these workers work really hard to make sure these passengers get on time and to the destinations that they're travelling to.
1: To Melbourne, where a man has been bashed and left on the ground unconscious in sunshine. A witness says two women and a man attacked a man in broad daylight yesterday afternoon. Emergency services found the 27-year-old unconscious at about 3:30. He was taken to hospital with non-life-threatening injuries. Police say no arrests have been made over the assault, and the investigation remains ongoing. The Australian dollar is buying 69.2 US cents. This is Air National News. Firstly to Rugby League, and Newcastle legend Andrew Johns says Kalyn Ponga can lead the club to its first premiership in 25 years. The Rugby League immortal captained the club when it last won a grand final in 2001. Johns says the fullback's game has gone to another level.
3: There's been a different personality the last 18 months. And from people within the club, they said every day he's driving those standards. So if your captain and your best player is doing that, and not only that, putting his body on the line and smashing blokes, they follow.
1: A former Knight star says the players understand how much the rugby league team means to the city of Newcastle. They're hoping to complete the fairy tale journey from wooden spooners to premiers when they take on the Roosters on Sunday. Captain of the 1997 grand final winning side, Paul Harrigan, says he remembers the boost they got leaving on the team bus, realising how much support they had behind them.
4: That same feeling is still in the ether. It's still here, and it's electric. And that's why all the old boys, we're breaking into spontaneous emotion.
1: In AFL, Chris Fagan has been farewelled by the Brisbane Lions at the club's Merritt Murray Medal last night. Will Ashcroft picking up the best and fairest from Josh Dunkley and the departing Lachie Neal. Fagan becoming emotional when thanking the club.
5: Now, the Brisbane Lions isn't just a football club. It's the people, it's the friendships, it's the memories, the setbacks we've overcome, and the joy that we've shared. It's about belonging to something bigger than ourselves.
1: Australian Independent Radio News.
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10: Taking a look at your local weather for Friday. Morning clouds with warm conditions. Temperatures ranging from 12 to 29 degrees. Saturday will see high-level clouds and remain warm, also between 12 and 29 degrees. Sunday brings mostly sunny skies and a range from 15 to 28 degrees.
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2: West Bremer Radio's Local News, I'm Damien Lee. A 15-year-old boy has been charged following an alleged break-in and vehicle theft at Redbank Plains early yesterday morning. Police allege the teenager entered a Huntley Crescent home around 4:30 and threatened a 44-year-old woman with a knife. About 20 minutes later, he allegedly threatened another woman on Piddington Street before stealing her Hyundai Kona. Neither woman was physically injured. Police arrested the teenager at a Redbank Plains address around 9:40 a.m. and later recovered the vehicle. He faces multiple charges, including unlawful use of a motor vehicle, assault, stealing and possessing dangerous drugs. Ipswich's planned $53 million Hilton Garden Inn is now expected to be completed in early 2029. The seven-storey, 160-room hotel on council-owned land in Ellenborough Street was originally expected to open in late 2028. Developers say the project remains on track, with the development application process continuing and construction now likely to begin around the middle of next year. The hotel will feature a restaurant and bar, swimming pool, gym and conference facilities, while creating an estimated 50 permanent jobs. Developers say Ipswich's rapid growth, expanding hospital and military presence are driving strong demand for more accommodation. Queenslanders now have just 3 months to make sure their homes comply with new smoke alarm laws. From January the 1st next year, all houses, townhouses and residential units must have interconnected photoelectric smoke alarms in every bedroom, hallways, connecting bedrooms and on every storey. Queensland Fire Department Commissioner Steve Smith says interconnected alarms provide vital extra warning because when one activates, they all sound. The reminder comes as a new Firefighters podcast launches with media personality Mike Goldman, whose own family escaped an electrical house fire. Homeowners are being urged to check their alarms now rather than wait until the deadline. And in sport, Rugby League Ipswich has officially wrapped up the 2026 season, recognising its top players, coaches, referees and volunteers at its annual presentation night. Fassifern Bombers star Henry Stocks was the big winner, named Player of the Year, as well as Representative Player of the Year, while also collecting the most points award. Norse Tigers' Luke Jamieson claimed Reserve Grade Player of the Year, while Tevita Pomale was named Rookie of the Year. Norse Tigers Juniors and Fassifern Bombers Seniors were crowned club champions. Rugby League Ipswich Director Andrew Boxall also received the Outstanding Contribution Award for his work throughout the season. And that's your local news up to date on West Bremer Radio. Ipswich, we have you covered for local news.
3: The particular odour that's coming across into those communities, but they're smelling it in North Ipswich.
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7: Taking a look at your local weather for Friday. Morning clouds with warm conditions. Temperatures ranging from 12 to 29 degrees. Saturday will see high-level clouds and remain warm, also between 12 and 29 degrees. Sunday brings mostly sunny skies and a range from 15 to 28 degrees.
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3: Hello there, I'm Sean Bindley. Three Israeli passengers will receive Presidential Heroism Awards after stopping a pilot from trying to crash a plane. The Fly Dubai flight, carrying 174 passengers, plunged 14,000 feet after the co-pilot attempted to stab the captain. Jet pilots and plane crash litigation expert Arthur Wog says it's remarkable that a pilot could manage to sneak an edge weapon onto a plane.
4: They go through a security checkpoint, and in theory, the security checkpoint should have disclosed that he was carrying a weapon. Mm. Obviously, there's a breakdown of security at the point of departure, and that's going to have to be looked at very carefully for the future.
3: The eSafety Commissioner warns major gaming platforms are still failing to step up to protect children from online predators. A report found companies like Steam and Epic are relying on basic self-reporting rather than proactive tools to detect child exploitation and grooming. Commissioner Julie Inman-Grant says the same game plan applies for anyone looking to exploit young Australians.
5: So if you were a predator, whether you're a violent extremist or you're grooming for sexual purposes, you're going to go to the digital playgrounds where children are.
3: The New South Wales state government is standing by its plan to launch Sydney's southwest metro line with locked carriage doors. Six train doors across four retrofitted stations will remain shut due to dangerous gaps between the train and platform. Transport Minister John Graham says it's a simple compromise to make sure the service is safe and launches on time.
6: That's not unusual looking around the world or even on our heavy rail system. Passengers will adapt. There'll be plenty of staff to assist them. But it will allow us to open this metro sooner rather than later. We're getting very close.
3: The South Australian Premier is making no excuses for getting straight back to work on the North Adelaide Golf Course redevelopment. Yesterday, a federal court threw out a challenge, with the judge finding the parklands would not be significantly destroyed. Peter Malinowskis says workers have been instructed to get on with the job.
7: The protesters are seeking to make this as controversial as they possibly can. They will pick at anything and everything to try and turn this into a controversy. And I just invite people to stop and think about this for a moment. What are we doing here? We're taking a public golf course and we're upgrading it for the public.
3: The Australian Medical Association believes training colleges aren't offering enough support to the country's future specialists. Just 39% of trainee specialists have told a survey they received useful feedback about exam performance, and fewer than half said their feedback was provided promptly. AMA Vice President Julian Reyes says younger doctors spend years of their lives and thousands of dollars to receive this training.
8: We deserve much better from our specialist colleges, and I think they need more timely feedback, more affordable training pathways, and I think greater confidence that their concerns about their training will be taken seriously.
3: Another three people have died on West Australian roads overnight after two separate crashes in the regions. Jamie Smith has the details.
9: Two drivers were killed when their cars caught fire after colliding near Boddington around 8:30 last night. Police say a grey Holden Commodore and a grey Ford Falcon crashed on Pinjarra Williams Road, and both people died at the scene. Around 90 minutes earlier in Port Hedland, a motorbike collided with a white Toyota Land Cruiser near the intersection of Cook Point Drive and Wilson Road. The man on the bike died at the scene. Anyone with information on either of the crashes is urged to contact Crime Stoppers.
3: This is AIR National News. In cricket, Nick Maddison and Victoria's Sam Harper have been called into the Australian squad for the Test Tour of South Africa, with Cameron Green battling injury. Eddie Summerfield reports.
10: Last year, Nick Maddison was undergoing treatment for testicular cancer. A week on from scoring a one-day century for New South Wales against Victoria, he's on his way to South Africa. Victorian keeper batsman Sam Harper also being sent for cover, with Josh Inglis ruled out of the first test with a finger injury, while all-rounder Cameron Green is battling an abdominal strain. Australia's first test in South Africa since the ball tampering saga begins next Friday in Durban. Eddie Summerfield reporting.
3: In form, halfback Sandon Smith claims the underdog Knights won't be overawed by the occasion in Sunday's NRL Grand Final. The Newcastle number 7 says they're ready to end the club's 25-year premiership drought by beating his former team, the Roosters.
11: I'm really excited for our crew, and I think nothing seemed to faze this crew. It's such a connected group, and we're really confident internally about what we can do on Sunday.
3: In AFL news, Brisbane star Harris Andrews insists they're not done yet, despite the Chris Fagan era coming to an end. The Lions coach finally calling time on his 10-year stint at the helm last night. The skipper says, "I'll miss Fagan, but the journey is just beginning."
12: "I'm really comfortable in our group. I think we've got a really hungry group that are really passionate about, you know, hopefully trying to win a four-peat. The boys will get back to work quickly and, yeah, be excited and back in whoever comes in and takes over."
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1: Taking a look at your Friday weather across Ipswich, expect high-level clouds and warm conditions, with temperatures ranging from 12 to 29 degrees. Tomorrow, more of the same with temperatures from 12 to 29 degrees. On Sunday, there will be haze, warming up from 15 to 29 degrees.
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3: West Bremer Radio's Local News, I'm Damien Lee. A 15-year-old boy has been charged following an alleged break-in and vehicle theft at Redbank Plains early yesterday morning. Police allege the teenager entered a Huntley Crescent home around 4:30 and threatened a 44-year-old woman with a knife. About 20 minutes later, he allegedly threatened another woman on Piddington Street before stealing her Hyundai Kona. Neither woman was physically injured. Police arrested the teenager at a Redbank Plains address around 9:40 a.m. and later recovered the vehicle. He faces multiple charges, including unlawful use of a motor vehicle, assault, stealing and possessing dangerous drugs. Ipswich's planned $53 million Hilton Garden Inn is now expected to be completed in early 2029. The seven-storey, 160-room hotel on council-owned land in Ellenborough Street was originally expected to open in late 2028. Developers say the project remains on track, with the development application process continuing and construction now likely to begin around the middle of next year. The hotel will feature a restaurant and bar, swimming pool, gym and conference facilities, while creating an estimated 50 permanent jobs. Developers say Ipswich's rapid growth, expanding hospital and military presence are driving strong demand for more accommodation. Queenslanders now have just 3 months to make sure their homes comply with new smoke alarm laws. From January the 1st next year, all houses, townhouses and residential units must have interconnected photoelectric smoke alarms in every bedroom, hallways, connecting bedrooms and on every storey. Queensland Fire Department Commissioner Steve Smith says interconnected alarms provide vital extra warning because when one activates, they all sound. The reminder comes as a new Firefighters podcast launches with media personality Mike Goldman, whose own family escaped an electrical house fire. Homeowners are being urged to check their alarms now rather than wait until the deadline. And in sport, Rugby League Ipswich has officially wrapped up the 2026 season, recognising its top players, coaches, referees and volunteers at its annual presentation night. Fassifern Bombers star Henry Stocks was the big winner, named Player of the Year, as well as Representative Player of the Year, while also collecting the most points award. Norse Tigers Luke Jamison claimed Reserve Grade Player of the Year, while Tavita Pomale was named Rookie of the Year. Norse Tigers Juniors and Fassifern Bombers Seniors were crowned club champions. Rugby League Ipswich Director Andrew Boxall also received the Outstanding Contribution Award for his work throughout the season. And that's your local news up to date on West Bremer Radio.
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9: Taking a look at your Friday weather across Ipswich, expect high-level clouds and warm conditions, with temperatures ranging from 12 to 29 degrees. Tomorrow, more of the same with temperatures from 12 to 29 degrees. On Sunday, there will be haze, warming up from 15 to 29 degrees.
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2: Hello there, I'm Sean Bindley. The Reserve Bank has warned Australia is increasingly vulnerable to a global financial shock if the AI investment boom collapses. In its latest stability review, the central bank cautioned that falling house prices and interest rates at a 15-year high are placing severe pressure on recent buyers. RBA officials say elevated global debt and rising cyber risks mean local markets won't be immune to overseas turmoil. The family of a woman shot dead by US Immigration and Customs Enforcement in January are suing the Trump administration, alleging wrongful death and excessive force. The BBC's Mimi Swaby reports.
3: Renee Good was shot three times in her car in Minneapolis as she joined protests against deportation sweeps by masked and armed agents. One lawsuit seeks to hold the US government liable for the actions of the federal agents. The other names several individuals, including the officer that shot her, as well as the White House Deputy Chief of Staff, Stephen Miller, and the then Homeland Security Secretary, Kristi Noem. The government has previously defended the agents' actions as having been justified in self-defense. But Ms. Good's killing was one of the factors that sparked an angry nationwide backlash against the conduct of the immigration agency.
2: Jetstar customer service staff have launched industrial action, threatening travel disruptions ahead of a massive footy grand final weekend. Australian services union members are staging one-hour work stoppages and refusing to handle disruption management or extra baggage fees. Jetstar insists contingency plans are in place and expect flights to run as scheduled. Services union spokesperson Don Brown says they're also not ruling out further action in the future.
4: These guys, again, are making huge profits, and these guys are not sharing in the profits. Our members are not sharing in it, and they're doing all the hard work in the front line. We can ramp it up, but we want to get Jetstar management to the table. Let's get a deal done next week.
2: The South Australian government's redevelopment of the North Adelaide golf course is proceeding after yesterday's federal court ruling. A judge ruled the felling of trees would not diminish the parkland's predominance of landscape. It's unclear if there'll be an appeal, but Premier Peter Malinauskas says they won't be delaying the project.
5: Having had that court case won and the injunction lifted, we get back to work straight away. And we absolutely want to get on with the job because we want to have this project ideally completed by February, March 2028 so that we can host the Australian Women's Open that year and also the Australian Open.
2: A Brisbane paedophile has been sentenced to 19 years imprisonment for targeting 25 children in the Philippines via live stream. 62-year-old Kevin Raymond Doyle pled guilty to 98 related child abuse offences. The long-running AFP investigation, which began in 2019, led to the rescue of seven child victims and the arrests and prosecutions of three facilitators. A fiery crash has killed two people southeast of Perth. Both drivers died at the scene when a grey Holden Commodore and a grey Ford Falcon crashed near Boddington. It happened at around 8:30 last night. It was one of two fatal crashes within 90 minutes. At around 7 last night, a motorcycle rider died at the scene after he collided with a white Toyota Land Cruiser in Port Hedland. Anyone with information on either crash is being urged to contact Crime Stoppers. This is Air National News. In rugby league, coach Justin Holbrook is warning that Newcastle's incredible crowd support won't be enough to secure premiership glory. The Fairytale Knights team are expected to have the majority of support in Sunday's grand final against the Roosters, but Holbrook says he doesn't believe the Chooks will be intimidated.
6: The weekend was enormous. We went to 12 men and just the roar of the crowd had a huge benefit for us, but I also and the group are well aware that it's not going to phase the opposition.
2: In AFL, Lions grand final hero Will Ashcroft has won Brisbane's Best and Fairest Award for the first time, and there's already talk of some key wheeling and dealing behind the scenes, just a few days out from the AFL's trade period. In news, Sarah Patterson takes a look.
7: Jack Bowes could be headed for a third AFL club, with AFL.com.au reporting the out-of-contract Geelong player has already requested a trade to Essendon. Bowes played just 9 senior games for the Cats this year. The Bombers were chasing the Queenslander in 2022 before he joined Geelong from the Suns. It's understood Essendon is still keen to add Bowes to its new-look midfield for 2027. While the Dockers have clarified they have not entertained a move for former Collingwood forward Bobby Hill or made an approach to Sydney's Chad Warner after his season-ending ban at the Swans. Fremantle has also shut down any prospect of ruckman Sean Darcy switching clubs. Trade period officially gets underway this Monday at 9 a.m.
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12: Taking a look at your local weather for Friday. Expect high-level clouds and warm conditions with temperatures ranging from 12 to 29 degrees. Saturday will be similar, with high-level clouds and temperatures again between 12 and 29 degrees. For Sunday, expect haze and a warm range of 15 to 29 degrees.

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2: West Bremer Radio's Local News, I'm Damien Lee. A 15-year-old boy has been charged following an alleged break-in and vehicle theft at Redbank Plains early yesterday morning. Police allege the teenager entered a Huntley Crescent home around 4:30 and threatened a 44-year-old woman with a knife. About 20 minutes later, he allegedly threatened another woman on Piddington Street before stealing her Hyundai Kona. Neither woman was physically injured. Police arrested the teenager at a Redbank Plains address around 9:40 a.m. and later recovered the vehicle. He faces multiple charges, including unlawful use of a motor vehicle, assault, stealing and possessing dangerous drugs. Ipswich's planned $53 million Hilton Garden Inn is now expected to be completed in early 2029. The seven-storey, 160-room hotel on council-owned land in Ellenborough Street was originally expected to open in late 2028. Developers say the project remains on track, with the development application process continuing and construction now likely to begin around the middle of next year. The hotel will feature a restaurant and bar, swimming pool, gym and conference facilities, while creating an estimated 50 permanent jobs. Developers say Ipswich's rapid growth, expanding hospital and military presence are driving strong demand for more accommodation. Queenslanders now have just 3 months to make sure their homes comply with new smoke alarm laws. From January the 1st next year, all houses, townhouses and residential units must have interconnected photoelectric smoke alarms in every bedroom, hallways, connecting bedrooms and on every storey. Queensland Fire Department Commissioner Steve Smith says interconnected alarms provide vital extra warning because when one activates, they all sound. The reminder comes as a new Firefighters podcast launches with media personality Mike Goldman, whose own family escaped an electrical house fire. Homeowners are being urged to check their alarms now rather than wait until the deadline. And in sport, Rugby League Ipswich has officially wrapped up the 2026 season, recognising its top players, coaches, referees and volunteers at its annual presentation night. Fassifern Bombers star Henry Stocks was the big winner, named Player of the Year, as well as Representative Player of the Year, while also collecting the most points award. Norse Tigers Luke Jamieson claimed Reserve Grade Player of the Year, while Tavita Pomale was named Rookie of the Year. Norse Tigers Juniors and Fassifern Bombers Seniors were crowned club champions. Rugby League Ipswich Director Andrew Boxall also received the Outstanding Contribution Award for his work throughout the season. And that's your local news up to date on West Bremer Radio.
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5: Taking a look at your local weather for Friday. Expect high-level clouds and warm conditions with temperatures ranging from 12 to 29 degrees. Saturday will be similar, with high-level clouds and temperatures again between 12 and 29 degrees. For Sunday, expect haze and a warm range of 15 to 29 degrees.
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2: I'm Mark Dransfield. Federal Trade Minister Don Farrell has asked the Trump administration to consider sparing Australian sheep farmers from further tariff pain in exchange for Australian investment in the lamb industry in the US. Lee Harrison reports.
3: Senator Farrell floated the idea, which could see Australian super savings invested in the American sector, during this week's G20 trade meetings. The proposal aims to get ahead of a US trade investigation into lamb imports, which could result in new tariffs. Australian lamb exports to the US are already subject to a 12.5% tariff, along with many other Australian products. But American sheep producers, backed by dozens of Republican members of Congress, have been lobbying for tariffs, specifically on sheep, meat and wool, from Australia and New Zealand. Lee Harrison, Air News.
2: Tasmania police say a 15-year-old boy who died in a serious crash at La Trobe overnight may have been driving a vehicle. Four other people, two of them teenage passengers of the boy, were injured in the crash between a ute and an SUV. The boy died at the scene. Almost two-thirds of surveyed doctors in training say the cost of their studies has caused them stress. A new report by the Australian Medical Association suggests training colleges aren't doing enough to support the country's future medical professionals. AMA Vice President Julian Reyes says trainee experiences have remained largely unchanged over the past 5 years.
4: Really, the report was very disappointing in that it only found about 39% of trainees received any useful feedback about their exam performance, and only 44% said that they had that feedback in a timely way.
2: Shark activity means Surf Life Saving WA has cancelled this year's State Endurance Championships. Sean Bindley reports.
5: The event was scheduled for October 10 at City Beach, but the recent presence of a dead whale has attracted too many sharks to the area. While the carcass has been removed, byproducts of the decomposing body have leaked into the sand and surrounding water. City of Perth Surf Club President Owen McKenna says safety at the event was too difficult to guarantee.
6: It's not the traditional style surf carnival that a lot of people will be familiar with. They're, as the name would suggest, endurance. So it's a lot longer format. People are in the water for a lot longer. So it's a lot harder to manage from an ocean surveillance water safety perspective.
2: An aviation expert says there's the potential more people could have been involved in the apparent hijacking of a Fly Dubai jet bound for Tel Aviv. It comes after a co-pilot allegedly stabbed the captain and tried to crash the plane. Passengers and crew overpowered the attacker before the jet made an emergency landing in Saudi Arabia. Neil Hansford, chairman at Strategic Aviation Solutions, says there were significant security lapses.
7: What was used to stab the captain and pilot in command would never have got through security in most countries of the world, and or else it was left on the plane for the first officer by somebody else cooperating.
2: Checking the Aussie share market, and the All Ords is trading up 26 points at 88.20. One Australian dollar is buying 69.16 US cents. This is Air National News. The AFL's free agency period is now open. Eddie Summerfield reports.
8: Free agency begins today, closing next Friday. Sydney's Joel Amati expect to join Carlton. Toby Green to make his way to Geelong. Collingwood to sign Lachie Neal, tipped to be among the early signings. Less clear is on how soon Zach Butters will sign with the Western Bulldogs, with free agency to wrap up next Friday. The trade period opens on Monday, a case of deja vu, as Hawthorn and Essendon haggle over a deal for now seven-time Essendon Crichton medalist Zach Merritt, with the trade period closing Wednesday week. Eddie Summerfield, Melbourne.
2: Turning to NRL, and Newcastle legend Andrew Johns believes there's a chance 18-year-old Diesel Hagen could make his NRL debut in Sunday's grand final. Harrison Graham has been named to start at hooker in place of the suspended Phoenix Crossland, but Johns is tipping a potential swap before kickoff. Turning to cricket, and Australian all-rounder Cameron Green is in doubt for next week's first test against South Africa due to an abdominal strain. Meantime, Australia's been grouped with India, Pakistan, Afghanistan, Zimbabwe, Zimbabwe and a qualifier for its title defence of the Men's Cricket World Cup next year. Australian Independence Radio News.
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17: Taking a look at your local weather for Friday. Expect high-level clouds and warm conditions with temperatures ranging from 12 to 29 degrees. Saturday will be similar, with high-level clouds and temperatures again between 12 and 29 degrees. For Sunday, expect haze and a warm range of 15 to 29 degrees.

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2: West Bremer Radio's Local News, I'm Damien Lee. A 15-year-old boy has been charged following an alleged break-in and vehicle theft at Redbank Plains early yesterday morning. Police allege the teenager entered a Huntley Crescent home around 4:30 and threatened a 44-year-old woman with a knife. About 20 minutes later, he allegedly threatened another woman on Pittington Street before stealing her Hyundai Kona. Neither woman was physically injured. Police arrested the teenager at a Redbank Plains address around 9:40 a.m. and later recovered the vehicle. He faces multiple charges, including unlawful use of a motor vehicle, assault, stealing and possessing dangerous drugs. Ipswich's planned $53 million Hilton Garden Inn is now expected to be completed in early 2029. The seven-storey, 160-room hotel on council-owned land in Ellenborough Street was originally expected to open in late 2028. Developers say the project remains on track, with the development application process continuing and construction now likely to begin around the middle of next year. The hotel will feature a restaurant and bar, swimming pool, gym and conference facilities, while creating an estimated 50 permanent jobs. Developers say Ipswich's rapid growth, expanding hospital and military presence are driving strong demand for more accommodation. Queenslanders now have just 3 months to make sure their homes comply with new smoke alarm laws. From January the 1st next year, all houses, townhouses and residential units must have interconnected photoelectric smoke alarms in every bedroom, hallways, connecting bedrooms and on every storey. Queensland Fire Department Commissioner Steve Smith says interconnected alarms provide vital extra warning because when one activates, they all sound. The reminder comes as a new Firefighters podcast launches with media personality Mike Goldman, whose own family escaped an electrical house fire. Homeowners are being urged to check their alarms now rather than wait until the deadline. And in sport, Rugby League Ipswich has officially wrapped up the 2026 season, recognising its top players, coaches, referees and volunteers at its annual presentation night. Fassifern Bombers star Henry Stocks was the big winner, named Player of the Year, as well as Representative Player of the Year, while also collecting the most points award. Norse Tigers' Luke Jamison claimed Reserve Grade Player of the Year, while Tavita Pomale was named Rookie of the Year. Norse Tigers Juniors and Fassifern Bombers Seniors were crowned club champions. Rugby League Ipswich Director Andrew Boxall also received the Outstanding Contribution Award for his work throughout the season. And that's your local news up to date on West Bremer Radio.
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7: Taking a look at your local weather for Friday. Expect high-level clouds and warm conditions with temperatures ranging from 12 to 29 degrees. Saturday will be similar, with high-level clouds and temperatures again between 12 and 29 degrees. For Sunday, expect haze and a warm range of 15 to 29 degrees.
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3: Hi, I'm Brittany. 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

0: in solving and preventing crime. 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
2: I'm Mark Dransfield. The eSafety Commissioner warns major gaming platforms are still failing to step up to protect children from online predators. Reports found companies such as Steam and Epic are relying on basic self-reporting rather than proactive tools to detect child exploitation and grooming. Commissioner Julie Inman-Grant says the same game plan applies for anyone looking to exploit young Australians.
3: So if you are a predator, whether you're a violent extremist or you're grooming for sexual purposes, you're going to go to the digital playgrounds where children are.
2: Meantime, Australia's emerged as the third largest target globally for North Korean hackers. According to Microsoft's latest digital defense report, cyber criminals are increasingly using AI to make digital attacks faster, cheaper, and harder to detect. The Department of Home Affairs is urging agencies and individual Australians to consider upgrading cyber security measures. A man's before the courts after a woman was ambushed and sexually assaulted at a park in Sydney's inner west. Toby Goff reports.
4: Strike force officers arrested the 27-year-old man after an investigation into the attack in Homebush. Police allege the man targeted a 23-year-old woman as she walked from Flemington Station, dragging her into nearby bushland before sexually assaulting her. Detectives executed a search warrant at his Padstow home, seizing a number of items for examination. He's facing multiple charges, including aggravated sexual assault, kidnapping and choking, and was refused bail. Toby Goff, Sydney.
2: Meantime, a dual Russian-Australian citizen is due to reappear in court today, charged with attempting to engage in foreign interference. Amy Drew has more from Brisbane.
5: The 27-year-old Victorian resident was arrested in Sumner in August following an investigation by the AFP and ASIO. Authorities allege he sought to pass information about Ukrainian military personnel, locations and operations to people he believed were linked to Russian intelligence. Investigators allege the man travelled to Russia in October 2024 and undertook military-style training. He is facing one count of attempting to engage in intentional foreign interference, which carries a maximum penalty of 20 years imprisonment.
2: Jetstar customer service staff have launched industrial action, threatening travel disruptions into the weekend. Australian Services Union members are staging one-hour work stoppages and refusing to handle disruption management or extra baggage fees. Jetstar insists contingency plans are in place and expects flights to run as scheduled. Services Union spokesman Don Brown says they're also not ruling out further action in the future.
6: These guys, again, are making huge profits, and these guys are not sharing in the profits. Our members are not sharing in it, and they're doing all the hard work in the front line. We can ramp it up, but we want to get Jetstar management to the table. Let's get a deal done next week.
2: In the US, the Tennessee governor is halting the state's remaining executions for 2026 after officials failed to execute death row inmate Krista Pike. Authorities say the convicted murderer is in a critical condition in hospital after surviving two syringes of lethal injection. At present, it's unclear what will happen to Pike amid calls for urgent policy changes. This is AIR National News. First to NRL, and while all the attention is on the Newcastle Knights fairy tale, the Sydney Roosters are quietly going about their business just days out from Sunday's grand final. The Roosters start as heavy favourites. Star winger Mark Nawonga Nitawase says they're focusing on ticking all the boxes this week to lift the trophy on Sunday.
7: Everyone at the club, especially us boys, we know how hard we've worked to get here, and I know we still haven't done the job, but you know, we can do everything to get the job done.
2: The Knights have named Harrison Graham at hooker in place of the suspended Phoenix Crossland. Melbourne Demon Jack Viney has returned to Victoria after meeting with West Coast ahead of a potential move. The 32-year-old's been linked to the Eagles and Essendon after being told he wasn't part of Melbourne's midfield plans next season, despite still having 2 years left on his deal. Viney's told Channel 10 in Perth while he is hopeful a deal can be struck, he's yet to make a final decision.
8: Yeah, obviously a lot to weigh up, but bit of a look around last couple of days, bit to think about with the family, and hopefully make a decision soon.
2: And Portugal has had no issues following Cristiano Ronaldo's dummy spit, where he walked out of team camp after he wasn't played earlier this week. The side didn't need Ronaldo in a 4-2 win over Denmark. Australian Independent Radio News.
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11: Taking a look at your local weather for Friday. Expect high-level clouds and warm conditions with temperatures ranging from 12 to 29 degrees. Saturday will be similar, with high-level clouds and temperatures again between 12 and 29 degrees. For Sunday, expect haze and a warm range of 15 to 29 degrees.
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2: West Bremer Radio's Local News, I'm Damien Lee. A 15-year-old boy has been charged following an alleged break-in and vehicle theft at Redbank Plains early yesterday morning. Police allege the teenager entered a Huntley Crescent home around 4:30 and threatened a 44-year-old woman with a knife. About 20 minutes later, he allegedly threatened another woman on Piddington Street before stealing her Hyundai Kona. Neither woman was physically injured. Police arrested the teenager at a Redbank Plains address around 9:40 a.m. and later recovered the vehicle. He faces multiple charges, including unlawful use of a motor vehicle, assault, stealing and possessing dangerous drugs. Ipswich's planned $53 million Hilton Garden Inn is now expected to be completed in early 2029. The seven-storey, 160-room hotel on council-owned land in Ellenborough Street was originally expected to open in late 2028. Developers say the project remains on track, with the development application process continuing and construction now likely to begin around the middle of next year. The hotel will feature a restaurant and bar, swimming pool, gym and conference facilities, while creating an estimated 50 permanent jobs. Developers say Ipswich's rapid growth, expanding hospital and military presence are driving strong demand for more accommodation. Queenslanders now have just 3 months to make sure their homes comply with new smoke alarm laws. From January the 1st next year, all houses, townhouses and residential units must have interconnected photoelectric smoke alarms in every bedroom, hallways, connecting bedrooms and on every storey. Queensland Fire Department Commissioner Steve Smith says interconnected alarms provide vital extra warning because when one activates, they all sound. The reminder comes as a new firefighters podcast launches with media personality Mike Goldman, whose own family escaped an electrical house fire. Homeowners are being urged to check their alarms now rather than wait until the deadline. And in sport, Rugby League Ipswich has officially wrapped up the 2026 season, recognising its top players, coaches, referees and volunteers at its annual presentation night. Fassifern Bombers star Henry Stocks was the big winner, named Player of the Year, as well as Representative Player of the Year, while also collecting the most points award. North Tigers' Luke Jamison claimed Reserve Grade Player of the Year, while Tavita Pomale was named Rookie of the Year. North Tigers juniors and Fassifern Bombers seniors were crowned club champions. Rugby League Ipswich director Andrew Boxall also received the Outstanding Contribution Award for his work throughout the season. And that's your local news up to date on West Bremer Radio.
3: If you touch something that gives you an electric shock or tingle, the next thing you touch should be your phone. 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
5: Taking a look at your local weather for Friday. Expect high-level clouds and warm conditions with temperatures ranging from 12 to 29 degrees. Saturday will be similar, with high-level clouds and temperatures again between 12 and 29 degrees. For Sunday, expect haze and a warm range of 15 to 29 degrees.
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2: I'm Mark Jansfield. OpenAI, Anthropic, Google and Microsoft will face federal MPs in Sydney next week as Parliament's AI inquiry opens its public hearings. The Joint Select Committee on Artificial Intelligence has published its witness list for Tuesday, the first of four hearing days. The tech giants will follow morning sessions with the ABC, creative workers groups and copyright bodies. The federal opposition claims the government's punishing small business and customers over the card surcharge ban. The Prime Minister insists customers will pay less, with businesses now prevented from charging extra for Visa, MasterCard and EFTPOS transactions. But the opposition says the costs will be passed on to customers, while even the tax office will no longer accept credit card payments. Liberal leader Angus Taylor says the measure is misguided.
3: It is beyond comprehension. On the day that they impose these surcharges on small businesses, has decided that the ATO won't take credit card payments because they don't want the surcharges. I mean, seriously, you couldn't make it up.
2: Police believe a group of men accused of attacking two women in separate homes in Sydney Southwest targeted them because they were alone. A 31-year-old woman was threatened with a knife, sexually assaulted and robbed. Then 2 days later, a 32-year-old woman was assaulted and robbed. Sex Crime Squad Commander Virginia Gorman says they don't believe they were completely random attacks.
4: Believe that these men had done some research and they believe that these women might be home alone and they might have money on the premises. So they were specifically targeted.
2: Three people have been charged over an out-of-control party near Brisbane. Glass bottles were hurled at police when they arrived at the large gathering in Capalabar last month. A man suffered a suspected medical episode and a teenage boy was arrested for assault. A man and a woman, both in their 40s, will face court later this month. A 16-year-old boy has been dealt with under the Youth Justice Act. A flood watch warning is in place for much of Victoria due to heavy rainfall over the past 24 hours. Melbourne experienced its wettest day in 2 years yesterday, with flooding trapping drivers across the city. David Crook, the senior meteorologist at the Weather Bureau, says more rain is on the way.
5: We've got a flood watch broadly across much of the state, and that does include the sort of catchments down around the southeast and down towards the peninsula as well. Also the Barwon and the upper part of the Yarra River.
2: SpaceX has successfully launched NASA's Crew 13 mission to the International Space Station. The launch was 3 weeks behind schedule due to repairs to a leak in the rocket's fuel system. And in air entertainment news, Michael McDonald, the voice of the Doobie Brothers, has been reunited with the son he put up for adoption over 50 years ago. Michael Gosling recounts the first time he made contact with his famous father.
6: Tell me about yourself. What do you do? And so he said, well, I'm a musician. And he went on to tell me that, in fact, looks like we'll be touring this summer and we'll be stopping in St. Louis.
2: Father and son have now met in person. And another Hollywood movie will be filmed in Melbourne, starring Academy Award-winning actor Jamie Foxx. Deadlocked starts filming this month, with action sequences to be shot across Docklands, as well as the CBD and Port Melbourne. This is Air National News. There's already talk of some key wheeling and dealing behind the scenes just a few days out from the AFL's trade period. Sarah Patterson reports.
7: Jack Bowes could be headed for a third AFL club, with AFL.com.au reporting the out-of-contract Geelong player has already requested a trade to Essendon. Bowes played just 9 senior games for the Cats this year. The Bombers were chasing the Queenslander in 2022 before he joined Geelong from the Suns. It's understood Essendon is still keen to add Bowes to its new-look midfield for 2027. While the Dockers have clarified they have not entertained a move for former Collingwood forward Bobby Hill, or made an approach to Sydney's Chad Warner after his season-ending ban at the Swans. Fremantle has also shut down any prospect of ruckman Sean Darcy switching clubs. Trade period officially gets underway this Monday at 9 a.m. Sarah Patterson, S Sport.
2: Turning to NRL, and a huge blow for the Sydney Roosters in the countdown to the grand final. Veteran utility Connor Watson has been ruled out of the decider against the Knights due to a head knock. An independent doctor refused to overturn last week's Category 1 concussion ruling. And in tennis, Alex De Minaur, Kimberly Birrell and Storm Hunter have all had wins at the China Open. Australian Independent Radio News.
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12: Taking a look at your local weather for Friday. Expect high-level clouds and warm conditions with temperatures ranging from 12 to 29 degrees. Saturday will be similar, with high-level clouds and temperatures again between 12 and 29 degrees. For Sunday, expect haze and a warm range of 15 to 29 degrees.

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1: G'day folks, it's Shane Jacobson. 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
2: West Bremer Radio's Local News, I'm Damien Lee. A 15-year-old boy has been charged following an alleged break-in and vehicle theft at Redbank Plains early yesterday morning. Police allege the teenager entered a Huntley Crescent home around 4:30 and threatened a 44-year-old woman with a knife. About 20 minutes later, he allegedly threatened another woman on Piddington Street before stealing her Hyundai Kona. Neither woman was physically injured. Police arrested the teenager at a Redbank Plains address around 9:40 a.m. and later recovered the vehicle. He faces multiple charges, including unlawful use of a motor vehicle, assault, stealing and possessing dangerous drugs. Ipswich's planned $53 million Hilton Garden Inn is now expected to be completed in early 2029. The seven-storey, 160-room hotel on council-owned land in Ellenborough Street was originally expected to open in late 2028. Developers say the project remains on track, with the development application process continuing and construction now likely to begin around the middle of next year. The hotel will feature a restaurant and bar, swimming pool, gym and conference facilities, while creating an estimated 50 permanent jobs. Developers say Ipswich's rapid growth, expanding hospital and military presence are driving strong demand for more accommodation. Queenslanders now have just 3 months to make sure their homes comply with new smoke alarm laws. From January the 1st next year, all houses, townhouses and residential units must have interconnected photoelectric smoke alarms in every bedroom, hallways, connecting bedrooms and on every storey. Queensland Fire Department Commissioner Steve Smith says interconnected alarms provide vital extra warning because when one activates, they all sound. The reminder comes as a new Firefighters podcast launches with media personality Mike Goldman, whose own family escaped an electrical house fire. Homeowners are being urged to check their alarms now rather than wait until the deadline. And in sport, Rugby League Ipswich has officially wrapped up the 2026 season, recognising its top players, coaches, referees and volunteers at its annual presentation night. Fassifern Bombers star Henry Stocks was the big winner, named Player of the Year, as well as Representative Player of the Year, while also collecting the most points award. Norse Tigers Luke Jamison claimed Reserve Grade Player of the Year, while Tavita Pomale was named Rookie of the Year. Norse Tigers Juniors and Fassifern Bombers Seniors were crowned club champions. Rugby League Ipswich Director Andrew Boxall also received the Outstanding Contribution Award for his work throughout the season. And that's your local news up to date on West Bremer Radio.
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5: Taking a look at your local weather for Friday. Expect high-level clouds and warm conditions with temperatures ranging from 12 to 29 degrees. Saturday will be similar, with high-level clouds and temperatures again between 12 and 29 degrees. For Sunday, expect haze and a warm range of 15 to 29 degrees.
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2: I'm Mark Dransfield. A dual Russian-Australian citizen is reappearing in court, charged with attempting to engage in foreign interference. Amy Drew has more from Brisbane.
3: The 27-year-old Victorian resident was arrested in Sumner in August following an investigation by the AFP and ASIO. Authorities allege he sought to pass information about Ukrainian military personnel, locations and operations to people he believed were linked to Russian intelligence. Investigators allege the man travelled to Russia in October 2024 and undertook military-style training. He is facing one count of attempting to engage in intentional foreign interference, which carries a maximum penalty of 20 years imprisonment.
2: Four people have been charged after police allegedly seized Queensland police uniforms during a drug and firearms investigation in northern New South Wales. Police say the uniforms were found alongside 4 kilos of cocaine and methamphetamine, 6 rifles and ammunition in 2 vehicles at Benora Point. The group faced court yesterday. All were refused bail. A Victorian mayor has been found not guilty of punching a masked protester at a post-election celebration. Yarra Mayor Stephen Jolly was facing a single count of unlawful assault related to an incident that occurred at a Fitzroy venue in 2024. A court heard the prosecution failed to prove beyond reasonable doubt that the contact to the face had been intentional. Jolly, who pleaded not guilty to the offence, spoke outside court following the verdict.
4: Very relieved. It's been over my head for the last 2 years, pretty much since I got elected as mayor. It's been sort of Damocles over my head. I think the lesson is that you can't just mask up, gatecrash a private event, terrorise the attendees and think you can get away with it. So the whole thing, in my way of looking at it, was more political rather than about justice.
2: Increased shark activity means Surf Life Saving WA has cancelled this year's State Endurance Championships. More from Sean Bindley.
5: The event was scheduled for October 10 at City Beach, but the recent presence of a dead whale has attracted too many sharks to the area. While the carcass has been removed, byproducts of the decomposing body have leaked into the sand and surrounding water. City of Perth Surf Club President Owen McKenna says safety at the event was too difficult to guarantee.
6: It's not the traditional style surf carnival that a lot of people will be familiar with. They're, as the name would suggest, endurance. So it's a lot longer format. People are in the water for a lot longer. So it's a lot harder to manage from an ocean surveillance water safety perspective.
2: Overseas now, and lawyers for an American woman who survived an execution attempt by lethal injection in the US state of Tennessee say she's alive and receiving medical treatment. The BBC's Ione Wells is outside the hospital where she's being treated.
7: Krista Pike's attorneys say that she is now receiving life-saving care, although her specific condition and the hospital she is in remain confidential. They added that it is such an unknown what she will remember and what damage was done to her brain. It's unclear what went wrong, as the curtain on her execution was closed before she was taken into hospital, but there are various theories, including that a proper line to her veins was not established. This failed execution has left everyone here unhappy. Supporters of it, like her victim's mother, say the whole thing is a mess. Critics of the death penalty say this is an example of unnecessary pain and suffering.
2: This is Air National News. Hawthorn could have the best forward line depth in the AFL next season, Eddie Summerfield reports.
8: Kel Shadier managed just 5 games this year for Hawthorn, with the 21-year-old forward believing he can crack the Hawks' stacked forward line to feature Ben King, Jack Gunston and Marvio Chol in 2027, turning down interest from Melbourne among several other clubs. Free agency is now open. Toby Green's move from the Giants' captaincy to Geelong complete on a 3-year deal, while Sydney forward Joel Amati will join Carlton. Eddie Summerfield, Melbourne.
2: NRL and Knights legend Andrew Johns believes Kalyn Ponga can lead Newcastle to its first premiership in 25 years. The rugby league immortal captained the club when it last won a grand final in 2001. Johns says the fullback's game has gone to another level.
9: There's been a different personality the last 18 months. And from people within the club, they said every day he's driving those standards. So if your captain and your best player is doing that, and not only that, putting his body on the line and smashing blokes, they follow.
2: Meantime, veteran Roosters utility Connor Watson has been ruled out of the decider due to a head knock. And in cricket, Nick Madison and Sam Harper have been added to Australia's test squad for the tour of South Africa as cover for several injury concerns. A fractured finger has ruled Josh Inglis out of the first test, and Cam Green has picked up an abdominal strain. Australian Independent Radio News.
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16: Taking a look at your local weather for Friday. Expect high-level clouds and warm conditions with temperatures ranging from 12 to 29 degrees. Saturday will be similar, with high-level clouds and temperatures again between 12 and 29 degrees. For Sunday, expect haze and a warm range of 15 to 29 degrees.

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2: Air News Headlines, I'm Mark Dransfield. Making news today, Federal Trade Minister Don Farrell has asked the Trump administration to consider sparing Australian sheep farmers from further tariff pain in exchange for Australian super investments in the lamb industry in the US. Tasmania police say a 15-year-old boy who died in a serious crash in the state's northwest may have been driving one of the vehicles. Police believe a group of men accused of attacking two women in separate homes in Sydney's southwest targeted them because they were alone. Jetstar customer service staff have launched industrial action, threatening travel disruptions into the weekend, although the airline says contingency plans are in place. Shark activity around a dead whale means Surf Life Saving WA has cancelled this year's state endurance championships. And in the US, the Tennessee governor is halting the state's remaining executions for 2026 after officials failed to execute death row inmate Krista Pike. In Air Sport, Knights Premiership legend Andrew Johns believes Kalyn Ponga can lead Newcastle to its first premiership in 25 years. Kalsha Deer has decided to stay at Hawthorn, signing a two-year deal, turning down interest from clubs including Melbourne. And Australian all-rounder Cameron Green is in doubt for next week's first test against South Africa due to an abdominal strain. These stories and more today. This is Air News.
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7: Taking a look at your local weather for Friday. Expect high level clouds and warm conditions with temperatures ranging from 12 to 29 degrees. Saturday will be similar, with high level clouds and temperatures again between 12 and 29 degrees. For Sunday, expect haze and a warm range of 15 to 29 degrees.
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2: Hello there, I'm Terry Daniel. The new Greens leader argues the government should have picked more of a fight with the banks as part of the ban on card surcharges. The changes, which stop businesses passing the fees they are charged by merchants on to customers, also includes a lowering of the fee, which is charged to the business itself. David Shoebridge says there's room to do more on the end of financial institutions.
3: You know, what's always been needed is holding the banks to account. You know, the banks who still want to pass on their costs, and not only costs, make profit from, you know, someone trying to run their coffee shop, someone trying to run their small business.
2: A teenager has been winched to safety after falling from a cliff in Sydney's east. Chris McCarthy reports.
4: Specialist paramedics rushed to Major Street at Coogee this afternoon to find a boy had fallen from the Kimberley's vantage point at the north end of the beach. The Toll rescue helicopter delivered crews down to the 14-year-old who was found with possible back injuries at the water's edge. He was stabilised before being winched aboard the helicopter and airlifted to Sydney Children's Hospital in a stable condition. Chris McCarthy, Sydney.
2: In South Australia, ambulance ramping stats are back in the spotlight. The September figures have been released. Just over 5,500 hours were recorded on the ramp, down 384 hours on August. But putting aside the improvement month on month, ramping remained 950 hours higher than last year, September 2025. A Saturday rally will be held against One Nation's Victorian state election launch in Melbourne. Warren Pickering will address more than 750 supporters at the Crown Conference Centre. Protest organiser Julie Monterio says Pauline Hanson and her views are not welcome in Melbourne.
5: Every time she tries to campaign and spread that kind of racist rhetoric, you know, scapegoating migrants, scapegoating refugees, for a lot of the crises that we're seeing, you know, with housing and the cost of living, it's not migrants and refugees to blame, actually. It's her scapegoating that we actually have to oppose out on the streets.
2: In Queensland, hundreds of illegal e-mobility devices have been seized, 3 months since the Queensland government's tough new laws were introduced. Miranda Workman has the details.
6: Since the laws came into effect on July 1, police have been taking action through Operation Yankee Surety to remove non-compliant devices from the streets and hold dangerous riders to account. 558 devices have been seized in total. More than 2,400 fines have been issued. The highest number of seizures were recorded on the Sunshine Coast, followed by the Gold Coast. Officers also conducted 878 roadside breath tests, catching 68 people riding under the influence. As the operation enters its fourth month, police say they'll continue to enforce the law and educate riders to ensure safety is a priority on Queensland roads. Miranda Workman, Brisbane.
2: Boaties are being reminded preparation is your best defence when heading out for a day on the water. Mark Dransfield has more.
7: A joint operation in New South Wales will see boating authorities engaging with skippers across waterways, checking compliance and ensuring they know what they're doing. New South Wales Maritime Director Nicole Watts says many people don't think to double check their equipment.
8: A lot of boats have been in storage over the winter, so just making sure all the safety equipment is in good working order. Life jackets only work if they're on and they're in good working order and they're, you know, correctly fitted as well. So that's really important.
2: This is AIR National News. NRL and Newcastle Knights coach Justin Holbrook could come back to haunt the Sydney Roosters in Sunday's NRL Grand Final. He joined Newcastle this year after serving as an assistant coach under Trent Robinson at the Sydney Roosters. League legend Josh Morris telling the Continuous Call Team Daily podcast, Holbrook's inside knowledge will be crucial.
9: He knows plenty about their weaknesses and some of the players' strengths and weaknesses as well. So he'd want to exploit that as well and try and use his knowledge of inside those walls against the Roosters.
2: And the musicians to perform during Jai Arrow's Lap of Honour before the NRL Grand Final have been locked in. Amy Shark and members of the Screaming Jets, Peking Duck and Grinspoon are among those who will reportedly sing You'll Never Walk Alone. And the South Sydney Rabbitohs have re-signed Kiwi hooker Brandon Smith until the end of the 2028 season. Turning to the AFL, and Hawthorn could have the best forward line depth in the AFL next season. Eddie Summerfield reports.
10: Kel Shadier managed just 5 games this year for Hawthorn, with the 21-year-old forward believing he can crack the Hawks' stacked forward line to feature Ben King, Jack Gunston and Marbior Chol in 2027, turning down interest from Melbourne among several other clubs. Free agency is now open. Toby Green's move from the Giants' captaincy to Geelong complete on a 3-year deal, while Sydney forward Joel Amati will join Carlton.
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14: Taking a look at your local weather for Friday. Expect high-level clouds and warm conditions with temperatures ranging from 12 to 29 degrees. Saturday will be similar, with high-level clouds and temperatures again between 12 and 29 degrees. For Sunday, expect haze and a warm range of 15 to 29 degrees.

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3: West Bremer Radio's Local News, I'm Damien Lee. A 15-year-old boy has been charged following an alleged break-in and vehicle theft at Redbank Plains early yesterday morning. Police allege the teenager entered a Huntley Crescent home around 4:30 and threatened a 44-year-old woman with a knife. About 20 minutes later, he allegedly threatened another woman on Piddington Street before stealing her Hyundai Kona. Neither woman was physically injured. Police arrested the teenager at a Redbank Plains address around 9:40 a.m. and later recovered the vehicle. He faces multiple charges, including unlawful use of a motor vehicle, assault, stealing and possessing dangerous drugs. Ipswich's planned $53 million Hilton Garden Inn is now expected to be completed in early 2029. The seven-storey, 160-room hotel on council-owned land in Ellenborough Street was originally expected to open in late 2028. Developers say the project remains on track, with the development application process continuing and construction now likely to begin around the middle of next year. The hotel will feature a restaurant and bar, swimming pool, gym and conference facilities, while creating an estimated 50 permanent jobs. Developers say Ipswich's rapid growth, expanding hospital and military presence are driving strong demand for more accommodation. Queenslanders now have just 3 months to make sure their homes comply with new smoke alarm laws. From January the 1st next year, all houses, townhouses and residential units must have interconnected photoelectric smoke alarms in every bedroom, hallways, connecting bedrooms and on every storey. Queensland Fire Department Commissioner Steve Smith says interconnected alarms provide vital extra warning because when one activates, they all sound. The reminder comes as a new firefighters podcast launches with media personality Mike Goldman, whose own family escaped an electrical house fire. Homeowners are being urged to check their alarms now rather than wait until the deadline. And in sport, Rugby League Ipswich has officially wrapped up the 2026 season, recognising its top players, coaches, referees and volunteers at its annual presentation night. Fassifern Bombers star Henry Stocks was the big winner, named Player of the Year, as well as Representative Player of the Year, while also collecting the most points award. Norse Tigers' Luke Jamison claimed Reserve Grade Player of the Year, while Tavita Pomale was named Rookie of the Year. Norse Tigers juniors and Fassifern Bombers seniors were crowned club champions. Rugby League Ipswich director Andrew Boxall also received the Outstanding Contribution Award for his work throughout the season. And that's your local news up to date on West Bremer Radio.
4: Brain tumour. Migraine. 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
9: Taking a look at your local weather for Friday. Expect high-level clouds and warm conditions with temperatures ranging from 12 to 29 degrees. Saturday will be similar, with high-level clouds and temperatures again between 12 and 29 degrees. For Sunday, expect haze and a warm range of 15 to 29 degrees.

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2: Hello there, I'm Terry Daniel. The new Greens leader argues the government should have picked more of a fight with the banks as part of the ban on card surcharges. The changes, which stop businesses passing the fees they are charged by merchants on to customers, also includes a lowering of the fee, which is charged to the business itself. David Shoebridge says there's room to do more on the end of financial institutions.
3: Yeah, you know, what's always been needed is holding the banks to account. You know, the banks who still want to pass on their costs, and not only costs, make profit from, you know, someone trying to run their coffee shop, someone trying to run their small business.
2: A teenager has been winched to safety after falling from a cliff in Sydney's east. Chris McCarthy reports.
4: Specialist paramedics rushed to Major Street at Coogee this afternoon to find a boy had fallen from the Kimberley's vantage point at the north end of the beach. The Toll rescue helicopter delivered crews down to the 14-year-old who was found with possible back injuries at the water's edge. He was stabilised before being winched aboard the helicopter and airlifted to Sydney Children's Hospital in a stable condition. Chris McCarthy, Sydney.
2: In South Australia, ambulance ramping stats are back in the spotlight. The September figures have been released. Just over 5,500 hours were recorded on the ramp, down 384 hours on August. But putting aside the improvement month on month, ramping remained 950 hours higher than last year, September 2025. A Saturday rally will be held against One Nation's Victorian state election launch in Melbourne. Warren Pickering will address more than 750 supporters at the Crown Conference Centre. Protest organiser Julie Monterio says Pauline Hanson and her views are not welcome in Melbourne.
5: Every time she tries to campaign and spread that kind of racist rhetoric, you know, scapegoating migrants, scapegoating refugees, for a lot of the crises that we're seeing, you know, with housing and the cost of living, it's not migrants and refugees to blame, actually. It's her scapegoating that we actually have to oppose out on the streets.
2: In Queensland, hundreds of illegal e-mobility devices have been seized, 3 months since the Queensland government's tough new laws were introduced. Miranda Workman has the details.
6: Since the laws came into effect on July 1, police have been taking action through Operation Yankee Surety to remove non-compliant devices from the streets and hold dangerous riders to account. 558 devices have been seized in total. More than 2,400 fines have been issued. The highest number of seizures were recorded on the Sunshine Coast, followed by the Gold Coast. Officers also conducted 878 roadside breath tests, catching 68 people riding under the influence. As the operation enters its fourth month, police say they'll continue to enforce the law and educate riders to ensure safety is a priority on Queensland roads. Miranda Workman, Brisbane.
2: Boaties are being reminded preparation is your best defence when heading out for a day on the water. Mark Dransfield has more.
7: A joint operation in New South Wales will see boating authorities engaging with skippers across waterways, checking compliance and ensuring they know what they're doing. New South Wales Maritime Director Nicole Watts says many people don't think to double check their equipment.
8: A lot of boats have been in storage over the winter, so just making sure all the safety equipment is in good working order. Life jackets only work if they're on and they're in good working order and they're, you know, correctly fitted as well. So that's really important.
2: This is AIR National News. NRL and Knights coach Justin Holbrook is warning Newcastle's incredible crowd support won't be enough to secure premiership glory. The fairy tale Knights team are expected to have the majority of support in Sunday's grand final against the Sydney Roosters. But Holbrook says the Roosters won't be intimidated.
9: The weekend was enormous. We went to 12 men and just the roar of the crowd had a huge benefit for us. But I also, and the group are well aware that it's not going to phase the opposition.
2: Geelong have defeated Richmond by 34 points in their AFLW clash at Icon Park. It's the Cats' seventh consecutive win this season. And Toby Green's move to Geelong is complete. He signed with the Cats on a three-year deal as an unrestricted free agent. Turning to the NBL, Illawarra Hawks have defeated Adelaide 36ers 114-92 in Wollongong. Keelan Martin top scored for the Hawks with 28 points. Hawks coach Justin Tatum was very happy with his team's win.
10: Yeah, it wasn't bad, man. It's a good thing when the ball goes in for you and you finally get some rebounds and guys just play confident, so I'm really happy for my group.
2: And in Perth, a home win for the Perth Wildcats, beating Southeast Melbourne Phoenix 92-88. Elijah Pepper scored 25 points for the Wildcats. Horse racing and Sydney's big long weekend of sport start Saturday at Royal Randwick with Epsom Day. The favourite for the 2026 Group 1 Epsom Handicap is Autumn Boy, holding early market favouritism after drawing Barrier 1. Australian Independent Radio News.
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15: Taking a look at your Ipswich weather now for today. It's going to be sunny, light winds becoming northeasterly, 15 to 25 kilometres an hour, and temperatures 8 to 29 degrees. For tomorrow, mostly sunny afternoon with light winds, temperatures 10 to 31 degrees. And on Monday, the chance of medium showers, most likely in the afternoon and evening. Also the chance of a thunderstorm in the afternoon, and temperatures 12 to 30 degrees. And that's your local Ipswich weather up to date.
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18: Doctor, doctor, give me the news. I gotta.

0: morning here for Switch. Look, it's Daniel Paul, Anthony Hall on the first here. 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And also the podcast, Danny Hoyle and GW. Go and check it out. You'll love it. And my colleague here, Damien Lee.
1: Thank you.
0: DAMO is his acronym.
1: Acronym, yes. Acronym.
0: And, of course, there's the technical advisor, Flemblit.
2: Hi.
1: There he is.
0: Well, today, believe it or not, Damien, is the 2nd of October.
1: It is.
0: And on this day,
1: yes,
0: the great Melbourne Storm coach was born. He's 67 today.
1: Oh, who's that?
0: Craig Bellamy.
1: Oh, okay.
0: Yes, I'm being sarcastic.
1: Is he one of the Bellamy brothers?
0: No, but he can't sing. But,
1: right, okay.
0: Chicken. But also on this day, the Bee Gees recorded Words at the IBC Studios in London in 1967.
1: Right.
0: But, Damien, one of the something we should bring up right now as I was driving to here.
1: Yes.
0: There was an earthquake at 2 o'clock this morning in,
1: yes,
0: in not in Melbourne, but in I think around the Gippsland area.
1: Yes, it was just northwest of Leongatha.
0: That wasn't you getting out of bed for a pee, was it?
1: It was, and I do apologise to the locals in the area. Apparently, I rolled out of bed the wrong way and created a 4.8 magnitude earthquake.
0: Yes. You'd be quite technical advisor, please. is there a concern? It's 4.
1: No, there was a further tremor which registered 3.1. That was me getting back into bed.
0: Vroom, vroom.
1: So,
0: I was talking to the technical advisor before.
1: Oh, yes.
0: As we overlooked the Palacious Park here in Ipswich.
1: Yes.
0: And he had a name for it. I can't remember. Maybe we can let him say what it is.
1: Oh, what was it?
0: They're plates. You know, you got plates, dinner plates. Is it dinner plates?
3: I don't know what he's talking about.
1: No, the Damon. Plates that you talk about with earthquakes.
0: Yeah, plates.
3: Yeah. Tectonic plates.
1: Tectonic plates.
0: Well, do we sit on one, do we? I've been wondering what.
3: Yeah, of course we sit on one. What kind of a question
0: no,
3: is that?
0: No, well, I didn't think we
3: sit
0: had
3: on them. One with another country. I just can't remember what that country is.
0: We've never had
3: and
0: bad.
3: It's not New Zealand.
0: The only bad earthquake, didn't it happen down in Newcastle, actually?
1: Yeah.
0: That's quite ironic that Newcastle are playing in the NRL Grand Final with the Roosters.
1: Oh, okay. How did we get there?
0: Because it was a massive earthquake in New Zealand, in Newcastle. I'll tell you why I always remember, and I've got it somewhere. It showed the power of a transistor radio. This lady had a little baby in her arms and soot all over her, you know, and around her was wreckage, and she had with the other hand, was listening to the radio.
1: Right. Okay.
0: For the updates, you know, radio's immediate.
1: Well, it is, yes.
0: And you can carry a tranny anywhere, but if you lose your mobile phone or when it runs out of battery, you're stuffed.
1: Yep.
0: So, you know, radio's a great blend of Floyd.
3: By the way, everyone, thanks for listening to West Bremer Radio this morning on the stream.
1: There you go. He's just putting his 2 cents in.
0: Oh, there's a good song about that. Stream.
1: No, that's Dream. Stream. Dan.
0: Okay, so
1: what about Chris Fagan stepping down?
0: Yeah, Chris, who's he?
1: Really?
0: No, I know he is. Yeah. He's a very decent man. He's moving back to where he was born.
1: He's led him to 3 premierships.
0: Yeah, but they shouldn't have. Between you and me,
1: it
0: was a bit. I get annoyed at AFL people.
1: Right.
0: Expect me to like their game, but if I say, oh, well, the rugby test, I don't watch it, it's the bum sniffers. And I go, well, hold on, I watch your game of...
1: But you call them kick and giggles.
0: Yeah, but kick and giggle, but they expect me to like it.
1: Oh.
0: And so when there was 4 minutes to go and there was 17 points ahead...
1: For the largest TV audience this year.
0: At the moment, till today and tomorrow.
1: Yeah, but I'm still carrying the flame for it.
0: Why are you blokes, you should be supporting rugby league. We're a rugby league state.
1: Mate, look, there's room enough for two, and I'm going to just put this out there.
0: Get that crap off. That's the French national anthem, and I hate it.
1: Go, Chris Fagan.
0: You know what? There was a great game of rugby union on Saturday night. We were playing an international game.
1: Yes.
0: And it was a very good game of rugby, except when the dickhead ref brought out it.
1: Right. Well, you don't like this song?
0: Mate, it's the national anthem of France, for Christ. I hate it. I'm sick of hearing it. Brisbane Lions. I can't stand it. Anyhow, what I'm trying to say to you is...
1: Sorry, Dad, go on.
0: I'm sick of Victorians. They're so arrogant. Anyhow, just while we got people listening now after hearing that flaming... They should never have won that last thing when there's 17 points and four. And it's the old story in sport. When you got someone, your foot on someone's neck, you just push it down harder. But they didn't.
1: Right.
0: And got beaten.
1: There you go.
0: And there's a couple of dodgy penalties.
1: Right.
0: Anyhow, but this is very interesting. The much-anticipated Brisbane 2032 Olympic and Paralympic Games emblem.
1: Yes.
0: It's been leaked online. In an embarrassing blunder by the event's organising committee.
1: Now, there was a blunder, if you ask me.
0: Well, it wasn't done on purpose?
1: No, I don't think so.
0: What it is a stylized cockatoo inspired gold and pink emblem in the shape of an Olympic flame.
1: Right.
0: And perhaps a map of Queensland.
1: Right.
0: Sporting stars have been unveiling the pieces, as you know, like Sam Thaiday and JT.
1: Yes, and they were going to have a big reveal on Monday, but it's been revealed early.
0: Monday evening, and President Andrew Liveris, he promised the album would reflect the cheekiness of Queensland.
1: Yes, that's
0: now,
1: right.
0: Now, you've seen it. Do you find it cheeky?
1: No.
0: Oh, I like it, but it's very old-fashioned, in my opinion.
1: Well, I can see the cockatoo's eye and maybe the crest on the head. That's about it.
0: Well, see, the thing is, that's a map of, if you look at it, it's a map of Queensland.
1: Really?
0: Yeah, and they've copied the Rugby Wallabies logo, which has been around for three decades. It's got the same sort of logo.
1: Yeah, I can't say I'm a fan. But
0: I thought you liked it and Mullet didn't like it.
1: No.
2: I like it.
1: No, he likes it. I don't.
0: Fair enough. All right. Well, anyhow, it's been revealed and I'm wondering if it's done on purpose.
1: We should put that up on our social media just so we can continue the expose before the official announcement.
0: Well, hold on. I can get on to the technical advisor.
1: All right. Yeah.
0: Technical advisor, can you get that on our socials, please?
2: No.
0: You know what the time is? It's 6:14. We've got a big program.
1: We do.
0: A fishing report with the local fisherman who knows fish and fish know him.
1: They do.
0: Shane Shocking Jock Bowring wants to talk about the budget and the inflation. What did the government do? Now, Ranger Nick's in a big hurry today.
1: Yes.
0: He contacted me yesterday. He's in Melmeron and he's attempting a world record meatloaf.
1: That's
0: right. You know what they're calling it? Like a bat out of hell.
1: It's the shape of Australia too.
0: How do you know that?
1: Because it's been on his socials, and I talked to him about it.
0: Oh, so now you're...
1: Well, you talked to him about it last week.
0: Between
2: Australia.
1: Yeah,
0: between 7 and 8, the Dr. Deb Mills, the travel doctor, is going to talk about Curitin.
1: Right.
0: And the immune system.
1: Oh.
0: Paul Plant's going to talk about rosemary.
1: Oh, how grow is she today?
0: Well, that's what I'd like to know, because he says grow it and eat it.
1: Right.
0: Jeremy Ron, the food scientist, wants to talk about time. The time's really important in cooking and eating.
1: Right.
0: Then after 8, we've got Harold the H. Cock-a-doodle-doo. Now, I'm going to go to my phone.
1: Right.
0: Because he sent that through at late at night.
1: Right.
0: And,
1: you were asleep in bed.
0: But people actually love his segments.
1: They do.
0: Here we go. It's... looking back into the 1860s, he's going to tell us about Ipswich's resilient Mr. John Barnes.
1: Mm.
0: We'll talk to Sam Ingemeyer with the pub Goss.
1: Yes.
0: Unfortunately, Jack Sim is a bit crook, so he couldn't come on. And Dr. Janine Young also is crook.
1: And Jane Keogh's still having a holiday of a lifetime.
0: Yes, overseas.
1: Lucky Jane. She's been putting up social media pics.
0: Oh, have you seen
1: that? Oh, she has been everywhere. Nice. And the food she's consuming. Holy
0: snapping dog lips.
1: I know. Yeah.
0: And I don't know if they've revealed Peter Vallandis from the NRL.
1: Screaming Jets.
0: Is that who's doing it?
1: Apparently.
0: Where do they come from?
1: I don't know. Newcastle, aren't they?
2: Screaming Jet Town.
1: Yeah, Screaming
0: Jet. But you know what? I think it always should be Australian artists. I would have got Jimmy Barnes working. I'm a working class man. Anyhow, we've got to get into it, I think, Damien.
1: Well, yeah, okay. The Screaming Jets, they were formed in Newcastle, New South Wales.
0: Oh, that's why they got the Screaming Jets. You know what I feel?
1: What?
0: I can feel a Newcastle coming on. I think they'll win the premiership. Last year they were the wooden spooners. The Titans gave the coach the flick two seasons ago and he's got them into a grand final. And if they win it, can you imagine Newcastle will go nutto?
1: Yeah.
0: Because they're going nutto anyhow now, so...
1: Yeah, okay. So what's one of your most favourite Screaming Jet songs, Dan?
0: I wouldn't have a flaming clue.
1: Really? Why not?
0: Give me one of them.
1: Oh, well, yeah, of course they released Got You Covered in 2018. That was their eighth studio album.
0: So have they been together of late or the...
1: No, Dave Gleason, but he's on another radio network.
0: Yeah, someone does it for him and he just talks.
1: Oh, right, okay.
2: Like what you do.
1: Yeah, and
0: what are you talking about? I organise a running sheet in the program. What are you talking about? Anyhow, we're getting into the time.
1: Oh, yeah. Okay.
0: Philip Brown is listening on his 84-ton truck.
1: Yes, yes, with the 1,300 wheels.
0: In the Pilbara.
1: Yes.
0: Well, he got four punches the other day and one trailer and he had to change them all.
1: You know, there's another guy that now is a truck driver, used to be a counsellor and works at the other radio station.
0: Oh, yeah, Dave.
1: He posted up a picture of his fuel bill from filling up the truck.
0: Yeah.
1: $3,361.
0: Oh, yeah. How are people supposed to survive?
1: And, of course, this weekend, this Sunday, is the Lights on the Hill Memorial.
0: Oh, is it really? I've heard nothing about it.
1: Well, I'm just telling you about it now.
0: Lights on.
1: And apparently they're not doing the convoy this year because of the hard times. And you can understand it. You know, families are struggling and, you know, they're thinking about the fuel bills and all that sort of thing. So they're taking a year off the convoy, but they're still doing the ceremony and adding new names to the wall. And they've got a family day planned at Lake Apex. So if you want to get along, it all kicks off at 10 a.m. on Sunday.
0: Look, at 6:19. We're across it. We research. We sit up here when there's earthquakes at 2 in the morning, researching, finding things out. Damien's one of the great researchers.
1: Well, I wouldn't
0: the go that way. Technical advisor. Yeah. It's now 6:09. This is a great song. Who sings it?
1: Mariah Carey.
0: Oh, I love it.
1: I know you do.
0: I can't stand Mariah.
1: Dream lover, just like you were doing about 3 hours ago.
0: 6:19.

0: have trouble reading. That's something you can fix.
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5: You can't talk over the voiceover,
4: guys.
5: Okay,
4: 6:24, we got on the line the shocking jock who's got the stinkiest jock strap in the game.
5: Right.
4: Still in his bag with his mouth guard and his boots.
5: Oh, okay.
4: And his name is Shane Shocking Jock Baring. He is from Red Tape Buses, the managing director. He can help with grants, tenders, job applications and small business support. And he's on the line and he wants to talk about what the government do in regards to budget and inflation.
5: Right.
4: And, oh, God, where is he?
5: He's there.
4: There he is.
6: I'm here.
4: Mate, so what do you – it is a worry, isn't it?
6: Well, it is. And, look, you know, people, you know, complaining and saying, you know, the budget's got to be under control. And I do agree that, you know, we've got to start living within our means. But my concern is that it doesn't matter what you do, what the government does, it will affect somebody. It will impact on people. People then won't like it. People will then want to vote against them. Then the changes won't get through anyway because it won't get through the Senate or whatever. So what do they do? You know, you can't complain about the budget and that we're overspending, and then when the government reins everything in and says, okay, we're stopping this, we're stopping that, we're not going to have this, everybody then complains and goes, hey, that's not right. You know, so they're caught between the devil and the deep blue sea, caught between a rock and a hard place. And yeah, I don't envy them, but you know. I still think that you tax the rich. That's not my thing. Is that the way out for us is tax the rich. You got cash, you pay, you make a mozza, you pay, and they reduce all of the opportunities for people to write things off so that everything's written off so that, you know,

0: these big companies pay no tax. That can't be right.
1: So you think they attack the rich, do you?
0: Well, I think the way out of it is to tax the rich, because they're the ones that can afford it. You can't tax the poor. They don't have it. The middle income is struggling. The middle, you know, the middle Australia is struggling.
1: Yeah.
0: The people who can afford it are people who've got money. And so, to me, if you're earning over 150 grand a year, you got cash, and you should be paying.
1: Right.
0: And companies have to pay.
1: I agree with you. And everyone goes on about blaming the government, but who puts their prices up on that chocolate bar? Not the government.
0: Yep. Exactly.
1: Okay,
0: exactly.
1: But the government have put a, you know, it's a blame game, and they've got to stop it. Now, listen, a big game on tomorrow, the new NRL Grand Final. The Screaming Jets are going to be the halftime entertainment. You know them from Newcastle?
0: Yep, they're good. Dave Gleeson.
1: This man is a researcher. And I'd love to see the Knights win against the Roosters, who are the – It's the old Tommy Radonegas, the fairy tales to the, what are they called?
0: Silver Tales versus the Fibros.
1: The Fibros, yeah. So I reckon they're a big chance. A little halfback, he's a great little player.
0: Yep, I think they are too. I think that would have taken out a bit of them last week though, you know, because they played with 12 men for 50-something minutes. So I think that's going to take it out of them. But, yeah, I hope. Look, I don't really care because, to me, it's let's move on to next year for Manly. But I'm probably hoping that Knights win, but, yeah, I don't really care.
1: I hope so. I'll be watching. And the other day, the test, I know you'll bag it like all you AFL and rugby league people, but the rugby test was
0: in South Africa, wasn't it?
1: We beat the Box. No, in Perth.
0: Yep.
1: Full house. Yep. In Perth. Full house. The Box of the world champions. But what about the ref? His little PA system broke down, his intercom, and
0: he's on the mobile.
1: They got more and he sent four. Mate, rugby league and rugby union AFL don't send anyone off. It's 18 plays 18. And in rugby union particularly, it's dangerous if it's a forward, because in the scrum, it's 900 kgs on either side pushing against
0: There's a lot of big people. I'll tell you who's not big though. I saw a photo of somebody with Chris Afuli, the garden gnome, the other day, mate. And it was you. Was he standing on a ladder? He was like 5 foot taller than you, and he's only 2'3". What the hell is going on there? I was looking at it, thinking they're two midgets. Yeah, what is going on?
1: Yeah, mate. I take offence to that, mate. I had a milk crate. And I still wasn't as tall as him.
0: Well, mate, he's a dwarf. So that means, you must be smaller than a midget. Midget.
1: In height, but in other areas we probably push as
0: well. Well, we can't talk about that on air.
1: Mate, you got a jock strap. I had a geo picker's tent. All right, mate, thanks.
0: Good on you.
1: RedTapeBusters.com, grants, tenders, job applications, small business support, and in... The time now is...
2: Actually, do you know what Matt Maloney said on your Facebook page?
1: Yeah, Matt went to school with me. Go on.
2: He said, thought it was entrance in the Queensland Dwarf Throwing Contest.
1: Yeah, good on you, Matt, you mullet funnel. I'll see him soon at the... we've got a class reunion at the Story Pineapple.
2: Okay, all right.
1: Good on you, Matt.
2: We'll head to the news, shall we?
1: Yeah, good on you. Thank you.
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5: West Bremer Radio's Local News, I'm Damien Lee. A 15-year-old boy has been charged following an alleged break-in and vehicle theft at Redbank Plains early yesterday morning. Police allege the teenager entered a Huntley Crescent home around 4:30 and threatened a 44-year-old woman with a knife. About 20 minutes later, he allegedly threatened another woman on Pittington Street before stealing her Hyundai Kona. Neither woman was physically injured. Police arrested the teenager at a Redbank Plains address around 9:40 a.m. and later recovered the vehicle. He faces multiple charges, including unlawful use of a motor vehicle, assault, stealing, and possessing dangerous drugs. Ipswich's planned $53 million Hilton Garden Inn is now expected to be completed in early 2029. The seven-story, 160-room hotel on council-owned land in Ellenborough Street was originally expected to open in late 2028. Developers say the project remains on track, with the development application process continuing and construction now likely to begin around the middle of next year. The hotel will feature a restaurant and bar, swimming pool, gym and conference facilities, while creating an estimated 50 permanent jobs. Developers say Ipswich's rapid growth, expanding hospital and military presence are driving strong demand for more accommodation. Queenslanders now have just 3 months to make sure their homes comply with new smoke alarm laws. From January the 1st next year, all houses, townhouses and residential units must have interconnected photoelectric smoke alarms in every bedroom, hallways, connecting bedrooms and on every story. Queensland Fire Department Commissioner Steve Smith says interconnected alarms provide vital extra warning because when one activates, they all sound. The reminder comes as a new firefighters podcast launches with media personality Mike Goldman, whose own family escaped an electrical house fire. Homeowners are being urged to check their alarms now rather than wait until the deadline. And in sport, Rugby League Ipswich has officially wrapped up the 2026 season, recognising its top players, coaches, referees and volunteers at its annual presentation night. Fassifern Bombers star Henry Stocks was the big winner, named Player of the Year, as well as Representative Player of the Year, while also collecting the most points award. Norse Tigers Luke Jamison claimed Reserve Grade Player of the Year, while Tavita Pomale was named Rookie of the Year. Norse Tigers Juniors and Fassifern Bombers Seniors were crowned club champions. Rugby League Ipswich Director Andrew Boxall also received the Outstanding Contribution Award for his work throughout the season. And that's your local news up to date on West Bremer Radio.
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2: Taking a look at your Ipswich weather now for today. It's going to be sunny, light winds becoming northeasterly, 15 to 25 kilometres an hour, and temperatures 8 to 29 degrees. For tomorrow, mostly sunny afternoon with light winds, temperatures 10 to 31 degrees. And on Monday, the chance of medium showers, most likely in the afternoon and evening. Also the chance of a thunderstorm in the afternoon and temperatures 12 to 30 degrees. And that's your local Ipswich weather up to date.
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0: Good. I love that song because I'm a drummer. So yeah, both Phil Bailey and Phil Collins are drummers, and it's a great song. Pumps me up. It's now 6:42.
1: So you used to play the Skins, did you?
0: I did. I used to make them talk.
1: Did you?
0: I'd say, get off. You hit me in the head too many times.
1: Exactly.
0: Now, we got Ranger Nick's coming up. He's in Millmerran.
1: You've got to be quick with him.
0: Well, the world record meatloaf.
1: Yeah, exactly.
0: Like a bat out of hell. Let's talk to this bat out of hell.
1: Yes.
0: And he is Craig Stinkbomb Charlton. He hangs around near the Tweed Bait Freezer.
1: Right.
0: You can smell him anywhere. Mm. And he's in Kirby Street at Red Bank. Open today, 8 till 4, 8 till 2 tomorrow. And he's got a wonderful lure. And I'd like to welcome him to the program at 6:43. G'day, Craig.
2: Good morning, gentlemen. How are we?
0: Good, thanks, mate. Yeah, we've got the lures, the Diawa Steels Marinaniti.
1: Diawa.
2: Diawa Steels Marinaniti Swimmer Lure.
0: Yeah.
2: It's mouthful.
0: Yeah, and what do they catch?
2: So basically, Diawa have released them for cod, freshwater cod over here, but guys have been catching jube like along the rock walls with them as well.
0: Mm.
2: They're just under 200 mil, 187 millimetres of a swim bait lure. It's got a little bib on the front that keeps it just under the surface, and it's got a soft plastic tail. So it's got a very natural snaky action.
0: There's a bit of science behind making lures, isn't there?
2: Oh, there is. You've got to get the right action, the right amount of roll. You've got to have, you know, action with hooks hanging off the bottom of them. Actually, the tie points on these where the hooks join the lure are actually in swivel. So if you get a really big fish and it's twisting on the lure, the hook will spin around as well. So they're very, very strongly built for a very, very big pod out fresh, I should say.
0: Are you in the same great spot colours, you normally do crosses with us?
2: Yeah, why?
0: Well, it's okay. It's 6 out of 10, but we can still hear you. Are you on? You got a loft speaker?
2: No, I'm on my telephone.
0: All right, mate. Oh. All right.
2: I'll hold my tongue the other way. Is that better?
0: Yeah. So, just one more time. What's the lure called?
2: Diawa Steels Marinaniti.
0: And what's
2: swim
0: it
2: bait lure?
0: It's for cod.
2: Mainly for cod, but you'll get big mulloway jew on them along the rock walls as well. You guys have probably even cast them over very shallow flats for very big flathead as well.
0: Now, where are they catching the fish?
2: They are catching fish everywhere at the moment. Look outside at that beautiful weather. We've got a long weekend, and it looks like we haven't got winds over 10 knots the whole weekend. So this will be the best weekend we've had.
0: Damien's got wind.
1: Yep.
0: Go on.
2: Yes. Definitely don't hang around Damien if you want to go fishing then.
1: Right.
2: Because we don't want the wind. So fish everywhere, down the jumping pin. The flathead classic's been on. There's been record numbers of fish being caught.
0: Where's that, mate?
2: Down the jumping pin and the broadwater. So it's all sort of coastal based.
0: Mm.
2: It's run by the Gold Coast Fishing Club.
0: It's been going for years, hasn't it?
2: Years. Hundreds and hundreds of people fish it. It's a massive fishing comp. Good thing about it, every fish is returned, every fish swims away, so it's just take a photo of it, put it back. But it gets good numbers in what's going on with the flathead, and this year it's their record numbers. Guys are doing extremely well.
0: Mm.
2: And they're not fishing deep water, they're fishing over the flats where you can go fish with a 10-foot tinny.
0: Mm.
2: So it's nice and easy, doing very well. Seaway, a few guys or kids have been fishing the seaway. Brim are really thick on the rock walls down there at the moment. There's been a couple of mangrove jack being caught on light line as well while guys have been fishing for the brim, which is good to see this time of year as well because it hasn't heated up too much.
0: Mm.
2: Snapper and grassy sweetlet are flying in shallow reefs in the bay, and there's some mackerel showing up on the northern beacons in the bay as well with this type of wind and weather that we're getting. It should be nice and easy to get to.
0: Mm.
2: It is the last weekend of school holidays up here, so take advantage of it, especially with this weather.
0: Mm.
2: Threadies and mulloway in the Brizzy River are fishing really well, really close tightly to the pylons of the wharves. You do have to be careful, like with working boats around that sort of area, so you've got to be careful down there, but they are getting plenty of fish. Had a few reports of up the Sunshine Coast and Noosa as well, really good numbers of flathead and brim and whiting all above Maroochy and Noosa rivers.
0: Mm.
2: And hitting the beaches up there, Tiwa and Fraser, they get the last hit of the tailor as well. So it wasn't the best tailor season, but they are getting a few at the moment, so that's worth going for a quick run. Again, with the very light winds, head out off the Gold Coast or the North Coast, there's heaps of snapper, pearlies, sweet lip around, occasional kingy in between them, and some cobia as well, fishing that deep. And freshwater, some of the Wabanoe, trolling super deep lures, like 4 and 5 metre lures, off Billy's Bay and the humps down that way. Hens Dam's fishing really well for Saratoga, right up the back in the shallow, they call it the shallows, but it's actually deep water, but it's near the edges. And the top of the Fiji River, there's guys doing really well on for bass and yellow belly on top of the river, and there was a couple of cod caught up there as well. They got it on fly, but I reckon if you throw one of the Morenity lures around at the Brizzy River, which is a big lure for the Brizzy River, but I think you might get yourself a cod.
0: Have you changed?
2: Have you changed your phone? No.
0: Oh, look, we'll fix it for next week. Could be the technical advisor needs to look at something, but we can hear you.
2: I probably dropped my phone.
0: Oh. Mate, now, where are you located?
2: We're at 18 Coex Street at Red Bank.
0: Open today, 8 till 4, 8 till 2 tomorrow. What about Monday on the
2: and King? And Monday, 8 till 2.
0: The King's birthday weekend it is. So I might be named in the honours. You never know. I've already got one.
1: And we're going to do a shout-out to Frank at Charlton's Fishing, who on Thursday had a birthday. And they spared no expense on his cake.
2: It's pretty cheap.
0: It looks like a Woolworths cake, isn't it?
2: Coles, I think. It's Shane Decker's birthday today.
1: Well, happy birthday to Frank and Decker.
0: How long's Frank worked for you?
2: He's been there about a year now, a year and a half.
0: Is he a fisherman?
2: Yeah, definitely. He fishes the bay a lot. He fishes Coffs Harbour a lot. His parents live down that way.
0: Could you artificial strawberry, artificial cream?
2: No, it's real strawberries and cream on that.
0: Oh, well, I love it. I feel like a sponge cake.
2: Great
0: now.
2: $8 cake.
0: Now, what?
1: No expense.
0: I love the knife you're going to cut with it on the bench as a fishing.
2: It is. It's an old fillet knife that we've had for about 30 years.
0: See, what's that lure again?
2: Cost of living pressures. Daiwa Steve's Morenity Swimbait Lure.
0: Say it again with the phone on speaker.
2: Oh, try it again. Daiwa Steve's Morenity Swimmer Lure.
0: No, it's not. That's a bit better. All right, mate. Have a lovely weekend.
2: See you guys.
0: Thanks for coming on. That was Craig Stinkbomb Charlton. From Charlton's Fishing, and it is now 6:50. We're live on West Bremer Radio.
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0: Yes, the music continues on West Bremer Radio. I've got Ranger Nick coming up, the boy from the bushes. Yep. You'll be walking with me when you're walking by myself. He's got DVDs, he's got curry kits, he's got the radio recipes book, he's got lots of other books. And he's tried to attempt to, today in Milmerran,
1: yes,
0: a world record for the meatloaf. And he's calling it a bat out of hell. Let's talk to Ranger Nick. Nick.
2: Yeah, how you going? I'm flat out busy here, gentlemen. We've got a bit of a crowd. Everyone say good morning, Danny P.
0: Oh, that's good there radio. You go. Tell them West so Bremer Radio. West Bremer. Tell them West Bremer Radio. Just tell them to say West Bremer Radio.
2: West Bremer Radio. Danny and Damo.
1: There you go.
0: All right. So tell us about the meatloaf. How big's it going to be?
2: It's a tribute to Ned Winter, who we lost almost 12 months ago now. Yeah. And I did make dampers in a similar mould to what we're using here today. So it's a big Australia cake tin. And we're attempting an Australian Book of Records for the largest damper in the shape of Australia.
0: Mm. And how big will that be?
2: The outside circumference we're just measuring now should be about 4. There we go. 4.47 meters around the outside, and we're yet to measure Tasmania.
0: What are you going to do with it when it's finished?
2: What we're going to do when we're finished? Well, what would you do with the meatloaf when it's cooked, Ben?
0: Yeah, but who are you giving it out to?
2: Absolutely. The crowd will be for a gold coin donation. You can come along and get a taste. So we hope that it'll be consumed, and it's certainly not going to go to waste.
0: And that's at Milmerran. What's on Milmerran today?
2: Milmerran this weekend is the Australian Camp Oven Festival. It's the largest camp oven festival in Australia. There's a massive crowd. Things are starting to happen. We're hearing noise, and, yeah, we're about to make a bigger noise over here.
0: Okay, quickly, when do you start cooking it?
2: Mate, we're just about to start making the mince, so I reckon in about the next half an hour. I hope to have it in the fire by 9 o'clock and ready for consumption by 12.
0: So it'll be in a camp oven?
2: It will be in a fabricated mould that I've made in the shape of Australia.
0: Mate, you might get the logo for the 2032 games.
2: There you go. Wouldn't that be sweet?
0: Do you know it's been...
2: bigger than Matilda.
0: You know it's been released accidentally, revealed, and it's a cockatoo. Is it silver-breasted cockatoo?
2: I've known people that are familiar with a cockatoo.
0: Down at Oxford Street. Now... Not in Brisbane. Okay, let's find out where we can find out. We got rangernick.com.au, and you got the curry.
2: Yep, all the wiggles.
0: And curry
2: all the
0: kits.
2: Wiggles. Rangernick.com.au.
0: And he's attempting the bat out of hell meatloaf record today. So get up to Milmerran and have a look. It's well worth going to. Thank you, Ranger Nick, the boy from the bush. And we'll
2: no worries, gents, and I reckon we can do that.
0: We'll talk to you next week and find out the results.
3: Good luck, Nick. Good luck.
0: Bat out of hell.
2: No worries, gents. Have a good one.
0: Thank you, mate. See you. Bye-bye.
1: Yeah, and apparently that Australian Camp Oven Festival, Dan, is absolutely huge. Yeah. I've got it on good authority that something like 12,000 campsites were sold out before they even opened gates.
0: 12,000 campsites?
1: Yep.
0: Holy hell, that's a lot of campsites.
1: It is a lot of campsites, but a lot of people get along there because they've got so many different things that are going to be a part of the festival. And a lot of people getting in there and, enjoying some traditional camp oven cooking.
0: Take the family. They can find out online, can't they?
1: Yep. You can go to acof.com.au, which stands, of course, for the Australian Camp Oven Festival, acof.com.au, and it's on today and also tomorrow as well.
0: Thank you, Damien. Once again, to our researcher and techo, Brad the Spark Dog and the Sparkhead Sparky Dog.
1: Yes.
0: He's the one that's doing a little bit of research in the background. He wants me to tell everybody quickly.
1: Yes.
0: At 6:59.
1: Right.
0: That if you missed any of the Wake Up with Danny Hoyland segment, you can catch it anytime with the Wake Up with Danny Hoyland podcasts. And I'm on podcasts, Spotify, Apple Podcasts, Amazon Music, and plenty more.
1: Hmm.
0: So it's now 7 o'clock. I think we need the news.
1: All right, here we go.
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4: Good morning, I'm Terry Daniel. An investigation is underway after another rogue OpenAI agent hacked into a government agency in Australia. Chelsea Bowden has the details.
5: OpenAI confirmed a rogue agent accessed a New South Wales government website in June. The same month, it breached four government websites, including Medicare. The Premier's department says the model accessed a National Parks and Wildlife Service web application containing historical information and data on fires. There was no unauthorised access to personal information. The Greens are calling for an audit of all government systems and databases to check for additional breaches. Both OpenAI and Anthropic are set to face a separate federal parliamentary inquiry on artificial intelligence on Tuesday. Chelsea Bowden reporting.
4: G7 nations have agreed to release 100 million barrels of emergency oil and fuel reserves to combat skyrocketing global prices. The International Energy Agency will coordinate the four-month intervention, prioritising an immediate release of diesel to stabilise markets. Australian motorists are facing six-month highs at the Bowser, driven by escalations in the Middle East conflict. The road transport industry is urging the federal government to scrap the heavy vehicle road user charge until the end of January. Rising petrol and diesel prices are taking a toll on the freight industry. NatRoad Chief Executive Warren Clark says operators are already being squeezed by escalating diesel prices.
6: We can't control the price of diesel, but we can control, or the government can control, what tax it puts on top of it.
4: A magnitude 4.8 earthquake has given people across Victoria an unwanted early reminder call. Brian Wilson reports.
7: The quake occurred just after 2 a.m. Geosciences Australia recording the epicentre at a depth of 20 kilometres near Leon Gap in the Gippsland region. It was followed by a smaller 3.1 magnitude aftershock around an hour later. Sounding like thunder and a huge explosion, there were reports of shaking across a large area, including Gippsland, Melbourne, central Victoria, and as far north as the border with New South Wales. At this stage, there are no reports of major damage. The quake was less than a 5.9 magnitude event that occurred near Mansfield in 2021. Brian Wilson, Melbourne.
4: And these radio callers reliving a night to remember.
8: The second most severe earthquake I've felt in my life, and I'm just over 60 years old.
9: I was sitting on the couch and it was a little movement and then another movement sort of thing. You know, it was like a little wave and then it built up to a big wave.
10: I'm from Narre Warren and I thought my crystal cabinet was walking around.
4: The prospect of Queensland adopting daylight saving remains a contentious subject. It's now been 34 years since more than 50% of the state voted against shifting time zones. The University of Queensland's Dr. Thomas Ziegler says introducing it could be a viable option for the southeast, given the increased population in the region over recent years.
11: The population of Queensland has really shifted to the southeast. Gold Coast in particular has grown like crazy. As you know, the time zone boundary bisects the Gold Coast. It runs right through the Gold Coast airport runway, in fact. And in Coolangatta, there are certain streets that are on 3 o'clock and other streets that are on 2 o'clock. So it's just madness on the Goldie.
4: This is Air National News. NRL and Newcastle Knights legend Andrew Johns believes Kalyn Ponga can lead Newcastle to its first premiership in 25 years. The rugby league immortal captained the club when it last won a grand final in 2001. John says the fullback's game has gone to another level.
12: There's been a different personality the last 18 months. And from people within the club, they said every day he's driving those standards. So if your captain and your best player is doing that, and not only that, putting his body on the line and smashing blokes, they follow.
4: There's a showdown in South Australia this weekend in the AFLW. Port Adelaide and the Adelaide Crows go head-to-head tonight at Alberton. Port Adelaide coach Glenn Strawn is pumped for the clash.
13: I think it's just such a great rivalry in sport, and something that we're seeing in AFLW more and more is the rivalries come across. Our group's really excited for tomorrow and can't wait to play here at Alberton. I guess the history of this ground and Port Adelaide.
4: And in AFL news, Adelaide midfielder Isaac Rankin has signed a new five-year contract with the Adelaide Crows. The deal keeps the 26-year-old with the AFL club until at least the end of 2032. In the NBL, the Illawarra Hawks defeated the Adelaide 36ers 114-92 in Wollongong, and in Perth, a home win for the Perth Wildcats, beating South East Melbourne Phoenix 92-88. Australian Independent Radio News.
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1: Taking a look at your Ipswich weather now for today. It's going to be sunny, light winds becoming northeasterly, 15 to 25 kilometres an hour, and temperatures 8 to 29 degrees. For tomorrow, mostly sunny afternoon with light winds, temperatures 10 to 31 degrees. And on Monday, the chance of medium showers, most likely in the afternoon and evening. Also the chance of a thunderstorm in the afternoon, and temperatures 12 to 30 degrees. And that's your local Ipswich weather up to date.

0: Howdy, howdy, doody, every booty. Clock on the wall says we're having a ball. It's 7:07. We've got a big program coming up, just so you know, Damien.
1: Mm-hmm.
0: It's Rescue Helicopter Month. And
1: Oh, yes.
0: Down at the hangar on Thursday with some of the original crew, Ronnie Rankin, Garth McMillan, and I've forgotten.
1: Oh.
0: I know, I shouldn't. That's John O'Hara.
1: Yes.
0: Stuart Hogben. We're all there. I flew the first patrol with a bloke called Brian Bolton. We're both in Coolangatta.
1: Yep.
0: And flew the first patrol 50 years ago.
1: There you go. And, I saw the picture.
0: Who else is in it?
1: There was Stu Hogben.
0: Hogben, yeah. That's John O'Hara. Danny Hoyland.
1: Yep. Ron Rankin.
0: Garth McMillan. Garth's an emergency paramedic.
1: Mm-hmm.
0: I've never seen him unhappy. He's an amazing man. I was talking to him yesterday, Garth,
1: back
0: of the white shirt. He done some jobs yesterday, but 8 jobs and one of them started. They work their heart out, those blokes.
1: You ever thought of jumping back into the bird?
0: No, I'm too old. Turn it up.
1: Well, I just thought, you know.
0: You've got to be physically fit and be able to see and turn it up.
1: I don't know.
0: You know how I'm looking tall there?
1: Looking at the other.
0: I'm standing up on the trolley. It's called the trolley.
1: Oh, I see.
0: Anyhow, look, we've got a big program coming up. Dr. Demmel's going to talk about creatine. And the immune system.
1: Yes.
0: Paul Plant's going to talk about rosemary, about growing it and eating it. And Jeremy Rowland, the food scientist, he said how time is so important for cooking and eating. And that's it. So we've got Newcastle versus the Roosters and our old grand final tomorrow afternoon. I cannot wait. Go the Knights, because I'm a worker with a worker's background. They're the workers. So come on, support them.
1: So how's the Broncos going?
0: The Lady Broncos are playing in, I think, their sixth grand final with Ali Brigginshaw, Ipswich girl.
1: Yes.
0: She's retiring.
1: Yes, she is. This will be the last chance you get to see her play.
0: Yeah, well, you know what the time is now?
1: What?
0: 7:09.
1: Oh, and what's that time for?
0: Music, music, music.
1: All right, well, why don't we play Mysterious Ways, because that's what it's like waking up with Danny. Here's you too.

0: 7:13, we are live on West Brem Radio. Let's cross down live to Dr. Deb Mills, the travelling doctor, all the www.travellingwell.com.au. We're going to talk about something that I know nothing about, keratin and the immune system. Good morning, Dr. Deb.
1: Good morning, Danny. Good morning. And listeners, look, yes, I was reading something the other day and it was talking about creatine. And I don't know if everyone is aware, but this has exploded in the last probably 40 years. 200 million kilograms of this stuff is sold. $1.7 billion in the economy. It's a supplement that people take for muscle benefits. Creatine is a chemical that is made in the body naturally from protein, and it's found in meat and fish. You make about 2 grams a day, but they found after one of the Olympics, some of the track and field stars actually had been taking creatine, so everyone jumped on this bandwagon. And what they do is people take about 5 grams of creatine a day in a little powder. They mix it with stuff, and it's meant to help boost your energy. And what it's doing, creatine is a chemical that sits in the muscle like a reserve, like an energy stash.
0: Right.
1: And when the muscle is really pushed, it converts this energy to ATP, which is kind of the molecule of the body, and helps convert it back. So it's a way of your muscle making more energy. But the trouble is we don't really eat enough of this stuff or make enough of this stuff. And so they found that if you take supplements, even in middle-aged people who are not exercising, that it improves their energy levels. People are less tired. People find that their concentration is better, that their memory is better, their mental stamina is better. But they've just done a study with, and admittedly it's with mice, and they found that it actually helps the T cells, the dendritic cells of your body, which kind of train your immune system and tell your immune system, go after those bad guys, and kind of wakes them up. And they found that in this study, it slows down tumour growth in mice.
0: Wow.
1: Which is just so fascinating because you know that it does things for muscles, but it's clearly all through the body. Well, I mean, I have people at work who swear by it.
0: How do you buy it? Like, where do you get it?
1: Well, there are now these supplement shops, massive shops, with rows and rows of different types of supplements, people taking protein and creatine, and there's different types of creatine. There's apparently German creatine, which is the really best creatine, and there's ordinary creatine. It's just this huge area that is blossomed in the last, even in the last 10 years. If you go, I was at a bread shop up the coast, and next to it was this massive shop selling all these supplements. You buy them in large kind of plastic containers, and then you have a little scoop and you mix it into your food, mix it with yogurt, mix it with smoothies, that kind of thing. Health food shops, chemists often have it. It's in Chemist Warehouse the other day and there was a huge area for it. So it's become quite the thing. And you may remember, sometimes if you've ever seen the blood test that the doctor does for your kidney function,
0: yes,
1: one of the items is creatinine.
0: Right.
1: So creatine and creatinine. And creatinine is a waste product from the kidneys, which is actually comes from creatine.
0: Right.
1: And if your creatinine is too high, it means your kidneys are not working properly. So doctors look at that to make sure if your kidney is being able to wash all the bad things out of your blood. And, of course, if you take a lot of creatine, you need to tell your doctor because you can increase your creatinine because there's more stuff to get rid of. So it was kind of discovered in the 1800s. And then in the 1900s, they started figuring out how it worked and what the mechanism was. And it was really only in the 1990s that people started taking it. And now it's just everywhere. It's just gone mad.
0: Is there any side effects to taking it?
1: Well, it's a really good question. They've done, they've looked in 685 trials and there is effectively no side effects from taking it. So they looked at people who were taking it, people who are not taking it. There was no side effects. It's really just the cost of the product. And you need to take it regularly. If you're going to do it, you can't just take it once and then stop. It has to be taken regularly. And some people take it after they've exercised. But there was a study recently where they looked at middle-aged people, even if they were not exercising, and their lean muscle mass increased a little bit from the use of this product. So it just helps muscles work a bit better. And obviously, people need to discuss with their doctor before they start taking any supplements. But it's a very interesting subject and topic to watch.
0: Now,
2: you can even get in various flavors too, Dan, like blue Raz lemonade. That'll be all right.
0: Can you get it at Ken Martin?
1: I'm not sure. I actually will have to have a look. You certainly can get it from chemists.
0: Yeah.
1: But it's becoming such a popular item that it's being sold all over the place. Yeah. So I don't know if Woolies and Coles has it, but.
0: What's that, Damien?
2: Nutrition Warehouse have got it. Chemist Warehouse looks as though it has it. As Dr. Deb said, you know, it's all over the place at the moment.
0: Now, Deb, people are travelling and you've got this document out. It's a book, or you can get it online. It's called travellingwell.com.au. All the good tips about travelling OS, very important. So get onto that.
1: Absolutely, Danny. People sit in their hotel room in funny places with their illness reading what to do. And write me these really nice. So they're saying, thank you, Dr. Deb. So it's very handy stuff to have. And you can get it as a digital book. So people don't want to carry paper these days.
0: No.
1: We give people a copy when they come into the clinic. But I say to people, take the PDF, because then you don't have to actually have the weight of the book.
0: That's wonderful, Dr. Deb. And Dr. Deb always has interesting, different stuff here. There's the book, The Must-Have Guide to a Safe and Healthy Journey with Dr. Deb, Travelling Well. And it's updated, isn't it?
1: Yeah, updated all the time, yeah.
0: Good on you, Dr.
1: Every year it gets updated.
0: Have a lovely weekend, and you might be interested to know they may have found Noah's Ark. Have you heard that?
1: Oh, really? Oh, you have such good stuff on your show,
0: Noah's Ark researchers drill more than 60 feet beneath a mysterious boat-shaped formation in Turkey during the latest investigation, collecting hundreds of samples now headed for analysis. So it's looking like it's true, apparently.
1: Interesting. Very interesting.
0: Yeah, so have a great weekend and swat up on your Noah's Ark. All right, lovely talking to you, Dr. Deb. It's 7:21. We are live on West Bremer Radio.
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1: Yes.
0: Now, we've got Paul Plant. He's very good talent because he's educated. He's a horticulturist.
1: He's a nice guy.
0: He's a good fellow, but he's got the comes from a large family, 10 kids. His mother's still trying to work it out. She's alive, still kicking.
1: Yep. Now, they didn't have a TV.
0: Probably, but he wants to talk about rosemary.
1: Mm.
0: I've never known about rosemary. You know, how to grow it and how to eat it. G'day, Paul.
2: Good morning, gents. Good morning, listeners.
0: How's your mum going?
2: Well, she doesn't know who I am, but that's okay. She's still there, and that's really good.
0: Well, she was... She doesn't know who you are. It's sad.
2: No, isn't it? No. She once introduced me to the nurses as her husband.
0: It's not funny. Danny, stop it. Now, let's talk about rosemary, because has it got any health benefits, rosemary?
2: It does. However, most people just really focus on the fact that it is a scented plant. It's a beautiful flowering plant, brings in the pollinators, and the fragrance just permeates through the gardens. And that's really how I like to focus on it. And yes, there are reported

0: medicinal benefits because in traditional medicine, it is used for medicinal purposes. And I think one of the key things is it helps with respiration and with the blood flow around the body. But,
1: wow,
0: you know, this plant, rosemary, is incredibly variable in that there are tall-growing forms, there are narrow-tall forms, there's bushy forms, there's ground-cover forms of rosemary. Then you get all the different flower types. There's white, there's blue, there's pink. You know, it's quite an interesting little plant.
1: Mm.
0: And the old way that we used to think of rosemary was, you know, this little shrub that just had a blue flower. It was pretty bland and boring.
1: Mm.
0: But, you know, these days,
1: mm,
0: there's so many different varieties on the market. You can really use them in the garden.
1: Mm.
0: And I've seen some really nice landscape designs where they've used them as small hedges around the property to separate the garden bed from a pathway,
1: mm,
0: so that every time you walk past, you brush your hand through it and it just releases that really pungent but very aromatic and attractive smell, mm, into the garden.
1: Now, where are you?
0: I'm currently in the Noosa Botanic Garden.
1: Nice, mate. Hold on. It's Noosa.
0: Noosa Botanic Gardens. We're doing a propagation workshop starting at 8 o'clock, so it's a 2-hour workshop.
1: Mm.
0: And completely booked out, but we're taking numbers for the next workshop. But, you know, in this workshop, we're doing and focusing on propagating, cuttings, and division. What I would say the easiest method for any home gardener who wants to get into gardening is the two propagating techniques to start with.
1: Mate, lovely having you on the program. How do we find out anything about you? Do a lot of videos. Tell us how to find
0: out. Yeah, I do. So on YouTube is the best way to track down all my videos. But if you just type in the words Paul Plant Horticulture, you'll find the YouTube, the Facebook, and the Instagram videos that I pop up every single day.
1: Well, I've got a podcast, believe it or not, Wake Up with Danny Hoyland on Spotify, Apple Podcasts, Amazon Music, or whatever you get your podcasts online and on demand. I demand it now. Keep it tuned. Thanks a lot, Paul. Have a great weekend. It's now 7:30. Here is the news.
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4: West Bremer Radio's local news, I'm Damien Lee. A 15-year-old boy has been charged following an alleged break-in and vehicle theft at Redbank Plains early yesterday morning. Police allege the teenager entered a Huntley Crescent home around 4:30 and threatened a 44-year-old woman with a knife. About 20 minutes later, he allegedly threatened another woman on Piddington Street before stealing her Hyundai Kona. Neither woman was physically injured. Police arrested the teenager at a Redbank Plains address around 9:40 a.m. and later recovered the vehicle. He faces multiple charges, including unlawful use of a motor vehicle, assault, stealing, and possessing dangerous drugs. Ipswich's planned $53 million Hilton Garden Inn is now expected to be completed in early 2029. The seven-story, 160-room hotel on council-owned land in Ellenborough Street was originally expected to open in late 2028. Developers say the project remains on track, with the development application process continuing and construction now likely to begin around the middle of next year. The hotel will feature a restaurant and bar, swimming pool, gym and conference facilities, while creating an estimated 50 permanent jobs. Developers say Ipswich's rapid growth, expanding hospital and military presence are driving strong demand for more accommodation. Queenslanders now have just 3 months to make sure their homes comply with new smoke alarm laws. From January the 1st next year, all houses, townhouses and residential units must have interconnected photoelectric smoke alarms in every bedroom, hallways, connecting bedrooms and on every story. Queensland Fire Department Commissioner Steve Smith says interconnected alarms provide vital extra warning because when one activates, they all sound. The reminder comes as a new firefighters podcast launches with media personality Mike Goldman, whose own family escaped an electrical house fire. Homeowners are being urged to check their alarms now rather than wait until the deadline. And in sport, Rugby League Ipswich has officially wrapped up the 2026 season recognising its top players, coaches, referees and volunteers at its annual presentation night. Fassifern Bombers star Henry Stocks was the big winner, named Player of the Year, as well as Representative Player of the Year, while also collecting the most points award. Norse Tigers Luke Jamison claimed Reserve Grade Player of the Year, while Tavita Pomale was named Rookie of the Year. Norse Tigers Juniors and Fassifern Bombers Seniors were crowned club champions. Rugby League Ipswich Director Andrew Boxall also received the Outstanding Contribution Award for his work throughout the season. And that's your local news up to date on West Bremer Radio.
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11: Taking a look at your Ipswich weather now for today. It's going to be sunny, light winds becoming northeasterly, 15 to 25 kilometres an hour, and temperatures 8 to 29 degrees. For tomorrow, mostly sunny afternoon with light winds, temperatures 10 to 31 degrees. And on Monday, the chance of medium showers, most likely in the afternoon and evening. Also the chance of a thunderstorm in the afternoon and temperatures 12 to 30 degrees. And that's your local Ipswich weather up to date.
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1: Yes.
0: Can I just say a couple of quick things?
1: Yeah, sure.
0: I've just had Dan Fox contact me and he wanted to make sure we all knew that Michael Checker, the former Wallabies and New South Wales Waratahs coach, he's co-coaching with the Roosters.
1: Ah.
0: And that means if he wins that he's won all these finals. That's quite unique, really. But he's co-coaching with Trent Robinson, and he would, if he wins the GF, he would have coached at RW Rugby World Cup final, the Super Rugby final, and the NRL finals. So, and my mate Dan Fox is going for the Roosters course of it. Well, I'm going for the Knights.
1: Oh, right.
0: We're on West Bremer Radio. It's going to be a great game of Wubby League. And on this day, the Bee Gees recorded Words at the studios in London in 1967. We'll take a break.
1: Oh.
0: And we're actually going to talk to, thanks to you.
1: Yes.
0: Tim.
1: Oh, yes.
0: Lights on the Hills on today.
1: Tomorrow.
0: Exactly. Yes. I knew you would know. And we're going to talk about Lights on the Hill, why it exists, where the monument is, and something's happening that normally happens for Lights on the Hill. So keep it tuned up to 8:30, and it's now 7:43. We're on West Bremer Radio. And don't forget, just before you hit your button,
1: yeah,
0: can catch every minute of Wake Up with Danny Hoyland, the laughs, the chats, the bits you missed, by going to Wake Up with Danny Hoyland on Spotify, Apple Podcast, Amazon Music, or whenever you get your podcasts.
1: Because we want it to be more popular than the Carl Stefanovic one. Which won't be hard.
0: What's happened to Carl? He's lost his platform and he's gone.
1: Well, he's still doing his podcast, I think, isn't he?
0: I don't think he is, but I tell you what I've heard. He wants to go back to Channel 9. If they're smart, they get rid of that boring Tom.
1: Right.
0: And get him back.
1: You're not a fan?
0: He's boring. He's a boring Victorian.
1: Oh, okay. Well, you give him a run for his money, all right? We've got to promote the heck out of it so that everybody tunes into the podcast.
0: Exactly. The podcast.
1: I'm looking at you, PB. You can listen back to it while you're driving your truck.
0: Come on, PB. 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
1: Shall we take a break?
0: I want a break at 7:44.
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0: Hey, ho, Lado, Slado, Clado in the Bado. Let's talk to the man. He's called Jeremy Ryland. He is a food scientist. He's got an education too. He's got a degree. We only talk to smart people on. That's Philip Brown. Philip, will you back off? We're trying to do a radio program. You've got 84 wheels in your truck and you're driving around the Pilbara. All right, so we're going to talk about...
1: Morning, PB.
0: Very important in cooking and eating is time. And of course it is, or you'll burnt the bludger. How are you, Jeremy?
2: I'm good. Yes, yes. I'm just thinking, is there an app for that? Everything needs an app.
0: Everything's got an app.
2: Yep. Anyway, there you go. Anyway, I had a busy week this week. It's been hard to get everything done, you know. And time got away from me. And I thought we should talk about time because it's a weird ingredient.
0: Well, it is.
2: And of course, daylight savings starts tomorrow for some people. People in the southern states lose an hour on Sunday morning. If you live in New South Wales, Victoria or Tasmania, you have to put your clocks forward. So 2 a.m. becomes 3 a.m.
0: Yeah.
2: And for people like me who live on the border of New South Wales and Queensland and cross the border several times every day, it can be very frustrating. Mm. I have to remember which side of the border I'm on. Bear in mind that the border runs through the middle of Coolangatta.
0: Yeah.
2: And you can cross the border while shopping. You know, walk from one side of the street to the other. And the time changes. Even the Gold Coast Airport is half in New South Wales and half in Queensland.
0: Do you think we should have daylight saving?
2: I can understand why we don't want it in northern Queensland and other parts because, the shape of Queensland is such that it's quite far away inland.
0: Yeah.
2: But if they could find some way of bringing it into the southeast, it would probably be useful. Anyway, Einstein said that time is an illusion, right? And the only reason for time is that everything doesn't happen at once.
0: Mm-hmm.
2: Does it really exist? You know, it's quite philosophical. The now that you are experiencing has already become the past by the time your brain has processed it. So you never actually experience the present. You only remember what just happened milliseconds ago, right?
0: Mm-hmm.
2: Your entire life is just memories. Yet it's one of the most ubiquitous concepts in human life. Anyway, being less philosophical, I thought we'd recap on a secret ingredient that makes food magical. I have talked about this before, but, you know, it's worth revisiting.
0: Yes.
2: Just adding a sprinkling of time, right? Not the herb, the clock.
0: Right.
2: So time is a universal ingredient in the food we cook and eat, right? And it's invisible. But eating and dining should not be rushed. As I say many times, we should take our time. Time is the vital ingredient in good food, and it's something we often take for granted, right? Adding a sprinkling of time refers to incorporating a deliberate pauses and resting periods, right, to the final dish, just like you might add, you know, a pinch of salt or whatever. Examples include bringing ingredients to room temperature or allowing pastry to rest, that sort of thing. So all food preparation benefits your time. Even a simple thing like a grilled steak, raw meat should be allowed to come to room temperature before it's grilled. So you let it there, and then once it's cooked, it should be rested. After roasting or grilling, all meat needs time to rest so that the juices can redistribute, resulting in a much more tender and flavorful product. And as a general guideline, you should let the meat rest for about 20% of its total cooking time.
0: Right.
2: And bringing raw meat to room temperature is important to reduce uneven cooking, and it's especially important for butter and eggs when you're baking to ensure the proper emulsification. We talked about emulsifiers the other day. Yeasted products like bread obviously need time to prove so the dough can grow and so forth. And some dishes like sauces and stews benefit from a longer cooking time, slower, so slow cooking. We all know that slow cooking makes things much tender and brings out the aromatics.
0: Right.
2: And things like curries, right? Curries are often best eaten the day after they're made because it allows the flavours to develop inside the stew, effectively.
0: Mm-hmm.
2: So many processes, pickling, brining, fermentation, they use time. Cheese is another good example. Yeah, cheese that's been aged for 3 or 4 years has significantly better flavours and more complex flavours than younger ones.
0: Mm.
2: And some products, like wine and whiskey, they need time to develop their characteristic flavours. Worcestershire sauce is a mix of vinegar, molasses, tamarind, anchovies and spices, and it's almost inedible when it's first made.
0: I love it.
2: But it needs time to become delicious, about 18 months usually. In fact, it was a mistake. When they first made it, they thought it was horrible, and they put it down the back of the warehouse. And then somebody found it a few months later, and it tasted much better.
0: I love it. On pies. I love it.
2: Yeah, it's great. Balsamic vinegar is also, you know, it's aged for between 12 and 25 years, right, to concentrate its flavours, right? So, and when eating, time is also a key factor. Food tastes better when you take your time. You've got to eat slowly and mindfully. It takes the brain a while to process the flavour perceptions and to recognise different flavours, right? Eating too quickly is a bad habit, not just because we don't taste the food properly, but because it can be bad for us. It takes about 20 to 30 minutes from the time you start eating for your brain to register fullness, for the hormones to register that you from your brain to your stomach to your brain, right?
0: Mm-hmm.
2: So fast eating lets you consume extra food before that 20-minute mark, so you don't know you're actually full until 20 minutes after you've eaten. So slow eating matches the hormone leg, and it's much better for you. So eating too quickly is a bad habit. It can lead to increased risks of obesity and metabolic syndromes and so forth. So slow down. And also, if you're rushed when cooking, you can run the risk of burns from hot equipment, cuts from knives, whatever else. You can choke or burn your mouth if you're too quick. Taking time is good for your health. I'm sure your mother told you that.
0: Yes, she did. Yep. Taking time.
2: Eat with your mouth closed and don't eat too quickly. So don't be in a rush when cooking or eating. Be patient whilst the chef cooks your meal. So if it takes time in a restaurant for your meal to come, it usually means they're cooking it to order, not being pre-cooked. Add a good sprinkling of time. It's a secret ingredient. So that's a timely message for today as the clocks go forward in some places.
0: Oh, don't remind me. I'm sick of that. Let me just, before it's 7:59, the Southerners bag us. We don't touch our clocks. You do. So stop having a go at us. We're the ones normal and you're abnormal. So you Southerners.
2: And it's interesting that a lot of countries, some European countries are actually ditching daylight saving time because it no longer has a potential use.
0: No.
2: It's nice to have the lights, but it was originally designed to save energy, but it doesn't anymore.
0: It confuses the cows and it,
2: it does.
0: Affects your curtains. All right, thanks a lot, Jeremy. Good talking to you. That was a great little subject. Time is important with cooking. It's now 7:59, coming up to 8 o'clock. For the news, don't forget my podcasts.
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5: Hello there, I'm Terry Daniel. Almost two-thirds of surveyed doctors in training say the cost of their studies has caused them stress. A new report by the Australian Medical Association suggests training colleges aren't doing enough to support the country's future medical professionals. AMA Vice President Julian Reyes says trainee experiences have remained largely unchanged over the past 5 years.
6: Really, the report was very disappointing in that it only found about 39% of trainees received any useful feedback about their exam performance, and only 44% said that they had that feedback in a timely way.
5: In the South Gippsland region of Victoria, residents were woken early this morning by an earthquake that was centred near Leongatha. Arthur Stevens reports from Melbourne.
7: The 4.8 magnitude quake occurred just after 2 this morning with an epicentre near Leongatha, around 135 kilometres southeast of Melbourne, and an aftershock of 3.1 in the same area. Geoscience Australia says it recorded around 15,000 felt reports in the area in the first hour. Now, whilst it's said to be one of the strongest in the area for the last 20 years, there were no injuries or damage reports. It followed a similar quake last week in Victoria's High Country. Arthur Stevens, Melbourne.
5: A passenger caught up in this week's Fly Dubai hijacking attempt has revealed she feared for her family's lives right up until the aircraft landed. Hiller says even after the attacker was subdued, the damage to the aircraft left them fearing the worst.
8: We were concerned until we landed. The plane was hurt during this situation. So that's why after the other pilot was in, still the flight wasn't so smooth. It feels like something wrong. So it still was very, very terrified.
5: New Greens leader David Shoebridge says the next head of the party will be chosen by members across the country. Senator Shoebridge was elected to lead the minor party earlier this week, following a vote of 11 members of the parliamentary party. The process has been criticised, claiming party members should get a say. Senator Shoebridge has promised to make the change in time for the next leadership ballot. Beachgoers along the east coastline are being urged to prioritise water safety as lifesavers brace for heavy crowds. Australians are three times more likely to drown over a holiday period, prompting authorities to remind swimmers to avoid unpatrolled beaches and stay out of the water after consuming alcohol. Surf Life Saving New South Wales Chief Executive Steve Pearce says it's the small decisions that have a big impact on safety.
9: If you are going to go down the beach and you do want to have that swim this weekend, you've got to find a place where the red and yellow flags are up, where you see our lifesavers and our lifeguards on duty, because that will be the safest place to swim.
5: Toyota is contacting owners of Klugers made between 2021 and 2025 as part of a large recall. A safety defect in the second row seats of the vehicle could cause injury or death. More than 46,000 vehicles are being affected. Owners of the affected vehicles will be contacted by Toyota. Former Liberal politician Bruce Baird has died. He was the father of former New South Wales Premier Mike Baird and served in both federal and state parliament. Mr. Baird's resignation in 2007 paved the way for Scott Morrison to be elected to the Sydney seat of Cook. Bruce Baird was 84. This is AIR National News. AFL News, and Adelaide midfielder Isaac Rankin has signed a new five-year contract with the Adelaide Crows. The deal keeps the 26-year-old with the AFL club until at least the end of 2032. Lachie Neale will team up with Nick Dacos in the Collingwood midfield, with the triple premiership winner joining the Pies on a three-year deal. The 33-year-old confirmed his move on the opening day of the AFL's free agency period. Neale is excited about playing alongside Dacos.
10: Obviously, everyone knows how great Nick is, and I'm looking forward to learning off of him, and not sure if I'll be able to, but I'll try and teach him a couple of things. We'll see how that goes. It seems like he'll be all over it, though.
5: In other AFL news, captain of the Adelaide Crows, Jordan Dawson, has been named the club's best and fairest for the fourth season in a row. The 29-year-old took out the Malcolm Blight medal ahead of ruckman Lachlan McAndrew and vice-captain Alex Neil Bullen. NRL and a former Sydney Rooster is ready to spoil the party for his old team in the NRL Grand Final on tomorrow night. Knights halfback Sandon Smith was let go by the Roosters last season as they successfully chased Manly's Daly Cherry Evans. Smith, though, insists the Grand Final is not about revenge.
11: Not really, honestly. To win a Grand Final, that's enough motivation. You know, it doesn't matter who it's against. That's the motivation right there to bring a premiership home to this town, this amazing town. That's enough motivation there as it is.
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17: Taking a look at your Ipswich weather now for today. It's going to be sunny, light winds becoming northeasterly, 15 to 25 kilometres an hour, and temperatures 8 to 29 degrees. For tomorrow, mostly sunny afternoon with light winds, temperatures 10 to 31 degrees. And on Monday, the chance of medium showers, most likely in the afternoon and evening. Also the chance of a thunderstorm in the afternoon, and temperatures 12 to 30 degrees. And that's your local Ipswich weather up to date.
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0: Good morning, everybody. What a great day to be alive. Don't forget you can go to the podcast. You won't have missed anything from the program. Wake up with Danny Hoyland. 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
17: Exactly.
0: Online and on demand. So that's the Danny Hoyland podcast. You know, today is Saturday.
17: Yes, all day.
0: The 3rd of October 2026, big NRL Grand Final on tomorrow in Sydney between the Sydney City Roosters, a very, very good team, against the Newcastle Knights. So you got the Silver Tails, which is the Roosters, you know, Bondi.
17: Right, yeah.
0: And then you got the Fibros from the knockabout city, the workers' town of Newcastle.
17: Steel City.
0: It'd be a great game. It'll be a great game. I love the player who's going back to rugby union to play for the Wallabies, Marco Mark, with a big long name.
17: Right.
0: He's a freak. And we're losing him to the game, but he came from rugby, so stuff yous.
17: Right.
0: Now, coming up in this hour, we've got a bloke looking back into the 1860s, John Barnes. He's an Ipswichite. And Harold the H. Ah, cock-a-doodle-doo. He's going to tell us all about that history.
17: Right.
0: The Lights on the Hill is on tomorrow, but there's something, just keep it tuned because we won't tell you what, but
17: right.
0: There's a little ceremony at the memorial tomorrow and we'll talk to Tim.
17: You mean Sunday?
0: Tomorrow.
17: Yeah, I'm just checking.
0: Is Tim Lowen.
17: Yeah.
0: Was it Tim Lowen?
17: Lowen.
0: Yeah, so Timmy's going to talk to us about Lights on the Hill. We'll also talk to the man that's the pub boss with the pub goss, the entertainer report, Sam Ingemeyer from the Normby and the Rockley Hotels. I went past the Rockley the other day and I was going to drop in for a freebie, but I didn't get time. But anyhow.
17: Oh, why didn't you get time?
0: Because I was on the hurry. But keep it where you caught it.
17: Where were you going?
0: Amberley Air Base.
17: Oh.
0: Keep it where you got it. West and East Germany became a united nation today in 1990, and I was there.
17: Right.
0: I got a piece of the wall at home.
17: Yes.
0: When they knocked the wall down between no man's land and the fence.
17: Yep.
0: And I was there just after it happened.
17: And then you opened up a stall just a couple of streets down.
0: Yeah, funny man. Okay, it's now 8:09 and this is
17: Melissa Manchester.
0: Oh, he's very good.
17: You should hear how she talks about you.
0: Great. Well, she doesn't. She likes my podcast.
17: Well, apparently, but some of the other things she knows about you is scary.
0: Let's get moving.

0: It's all happening here in West Bremer Radio. We're talking amongst each other. We've got the researchers out trying to check everything going on that we're saying is fact. Well, it's not. And we've got Harold the H. Ka-doodle-doo. He's on the Ipswich Researcher, looking back in the 1860s to Ipswichite John Barnes. Good morning, Harold the H. Ka-doodle-doo.
1: Yes, good morning, Danny. It is hard researching, and you do have to check the facts. But sometimes when you're looking back to like the 1860s, but in Ipswich, it was pretty wild and woolly back then, and so too was the record-keeping. So it is pretty hard. Sometimes you do have to make a little bit of leaps. But I think today, I just maybe preface by, just in case, I'll apologise to the Barnes family, just in case I got something wrong here, but who knows? I think it's a pretty good story nonetheless, and it's pretty good when you look back 160-plus years. And put some pieces together. So you do have to check, but sometimes it's a little hard.
0: Well, get into it, boy. Get into it.
1: Yeah, look, we're talking about that resilient Ipswichite, John Barnes. Now, it starts with one day in 1866. Now, presiding in Ipswich's police court was the Ipswich mayor, John Murphy, and the magistrate, James Leith Hay. Now, they're both really interesting in their own right because the mayor's stepdaughter would later be killed in China's Kuching Massacre, and the magistrate's daughter would marry Lord Henry Phipps, the son of the second Marquess of Normanby. Now, appearing before them was Catherine Barnes. Now, she confessed to assaulting a woman who came to the door of the house where she was working near Coalfields to collect a debt. Now, Catherine refused to shake her hand, turned her back to walk into the kitchen, but changed her mind, threw the woman off the veranda, broke her arm, ordered her off the property, and threatened to kill her.
0: Holy hell.
1: Now, even the newspaper reporting the case was shocked. So, Danny, I've got to read this quote. It says, "The language made use by the prisoner in describing how she committed the assault was of a most beastly character." So, Danny, you might just hold back your beastly character language. Now, Catherine Barnes's husband, I think, was Mr. John Barnes. Now, he was the well-known bullock dray taxi driver, cattle farmer, and donor of the land to build the Catholic church at Pine Mountain.
0: Right.
1: I understand that he actually also had a boot business on Brisbane Street, just near where the Fourth Child Cafe is today. Now, Catherine Barnes brought with her an illegitimate daughter called Jane. Now, Jane became John Barnes' stepdaughter, of course, and in 1861, she married respectfully to the drill instructor of the Queensland Light Horse.
0: All right.
1: But 6 years and three children later, the stepdaughter was widowed, so the stepdaughter and all the kids came home, back to the Barnes family.
0: Mm.
1: Now, John Barnes might have been coping with a lot, because one night in 1862, he was charged with drunkenness and reckless driving on Brisbane Street, which back then meant furious riding of his horse. Now, when he got home that night, he was assaulted by his wife, Catherine.
0: Oh, domestic violence.
1: Yeah, he then took her to court to force her to pay the resultant medical fees of Dr. Henry Chaloner. Now, Dr. Chaloner was a senior medico in town. He was a member of Queensland's first parliament and superintendent of a lunatic asylum. Now, all up with the furious horse riding charge, being assaulted by his wife and the various court appearances, that was a particularly tough 24 to 48 hours for John Barnes. Mm-hmm. Now, another careless riding offence followed when he got his horse to buck and prance in Brisbane Street, thereby putting a number of people in danger just near the School of Arts. And horses continued to be a problem for John because in 1869, when he was charged, that's when he was charged with stealing a horse that had once belonged to a bushranger.
0: Oh.
1: Named after. Don't steal your horse off a bushranger, for crying out loud, Danny.
0: Snapping dog lats.
1: Anyway, the police had been chasing after this for months, and his mates proved to be unreliable witnesses, and so, fortunately, John got off. Now, after all the trouble with his wife and riding his horse up and down Brisbane Street and bush ranges, John Barnes's life thrived. In fact, his life flourished. He even hosted public political meetings at his home at Pine Mountain, including the Ipswich mayor, James Foote, and the Queensland Premier and Colonial Secretary, Arthur McAllister. So, Danny, for all those people out there who might be doing it tough or struggling with technology like some, just avoid recklessly riding your horse through town and hang in there, because there's always something to look forward to, and eventually things will come good, just like it did for the resilient John Barnes of Ipswich 160 years ago.
0: You know what? There's a good message in that. That's true. Isn't it?
1: There is. There's always something to look forward to. There's something to get excited about. Just maybe you don't know what it is yet. So, hang in there.
0: When I talk leadership to the young cadets, I say, I'll bet everyone in this room $100 that what's worrying you now, in 5 years' time, you'll go, what did I worry about that for? How true is that?
1: That is so true. And like for John Barnes, riding his horse through, speeding through the middle of town, don't do it, but you'll get over it. Medical bills will even be paid for you. So
0: mate,
1: that's all
0: things
1: right.
0: Move on. It's a great message there. And your message
1: it hasn't changed through history, has it? Things move
0: really.
1: On, and history proves that.
0: Now, where can we hear this story again and all the other stories? How many stories have you done?
1: Oh, for Ipswich, there's 314 short stories on Ipswich alone on my website. There's about 600 short stories there. So, Danny, you can go there. You can actually subscribe for free. So these stories get sent to you for free. You can go to my website, historyoutthere.com. You can find History Out There on all the socials, Instagram, Facebook and YouTube, but the website, subscribe there, historyoutthere.com.
0: There he is, Harold H. Cock-a-doodle-doo with another great story about Ipswich. In the 1860s, Ipswich's Johnny Barnes. Thanks a lot, Harold.
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0: could ever say.
1: Yeah, we're on West Bremer Radio. You can get me on podcast. You go to check it out today, Saturday, the 3rd of October, 2026. Come up. We're going to find out about Lights on the Hill.
2: Yes.
1: We're going to be talking to Tim Lowenen.
2: Tim Lowenen, yes.
1: Yeah. Now, my great nephew, Jack Rasmussen.
2: Oh, yes.
1: He's the lead singer and he writes the songs. Lead guitarist Rachel Ward, bass player Tommy Thatcher. Is she related to
2: Margaret? No.
1: Margaret, yeah. Mm. And drummer Corey Kane. They're a four-piece band hailing from the Gold Coast with infectious tunes that taste like salt, sun and surf.
2: There's one thing you haven't told them about the band.
1: I'm going to tell them their name.
2: Oh, good.
1: Their name is Laurel Hill.
2: Yes.
1: And the song is about living young and having no regrets, and it's called Heavy Shape.
2: Oh, I thought it was named after me.
1: Well, I didn't want to insult you, but...
2: What's different to on air and off air?
1: Well, you caused an earthquake this morning
2: I
1: when
2: did.
1: You got out of bed to have a pee.
2: I rolled out the wrong side, fell on the floor, and it was a 4.8 in Melbourne.
1: Holy hell, that's travelling. That's a lot of vibrations travelling.
2: Tell you what, it was exciting for me too.
1: Laurel Hill's the newest up-and-coming band. They got indie surf punk rock sound.
2: Right.
1: It's a great song, this.
2: It is.
1: Get it on Spotify. It's Laurel Hill and Heavy Shape. Here they are, 8:26.

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2: West Bremer Radio's Local News, I'm Damien Lee. A 15-year-old boy has been charged following an alleged break-in and vehicle theft at Redbank Plains early yesterday morning. Police allege the teenager entered a Huntley Crescent home around 4:30 and threatened a 44-year-old woman with a knife. About 20 minutes later, he allegedly threatened another woman on Piddington Street before stealing her Hyundai Kona. Neither woman was physically injured. Police arrested the teenager at a Redbank Plains address around 9:40 a.m. and later recovered the vehicle. He faces multiple charges, including unlawful use of a motor vehicle, assault, stealing and possessing dangerous drugs. Ipswich's planned $53 million Hilton Garden Inn is now expected to be completed in early 2029. The seven-storey, 160-room hotel on council-owned land in Ellenborough Street was originally expected to open in late 2028. Developers say the project remains on track, with the development application process continuing and construction now likely to begin around the middle of next year. The hotel will feature a restaurant and bar, swimming pool, gym and conference facilities, while creating an estimated 50 permanent jobs. Developers say Ipswich's rapid growth, expanding hospital and military presence are driving strong demand for more accommodation. Queenslanders now have just 3 months to make sure their homes comply with new smoke alarm laws. From January the 1st next year, all houses, townhouses and residential units must have interconnected photoelectric smoke alarms in every bedroom, hallways, connecting bedrooms and on every story. Queensland Fire Department Commissioner Steve Smith says interconnected alarms provide vital extra warning because when one activates, they all sound. The reminder comes as a new firefighters podcast launches with media personality Mike Goldman, whose own family escaped an electrical house fire. Homeowners are being urged to check their alarms now rather than wait until the deadline. And in sport, Rugby League Ipswich has officially wrapped up the 2026 season, recognising its top players, coaches, referees and volunteers at its annual presentation night. Fassifern Bombers star Henry Stocks was the big winner, named Player of the Year, as well as Representative Player of the Year, while also collecting the most points award. Norse Tigers Luke Jamieson claimed Reserve Grade Player of the Year, while Tavita Pomale was named Rookie of the Year. Norse Tigers Juniors and Fassifern Bombers Seniors were crowned club champions. Rugby League Ipswich Director Andrew Boxall also received the Outstanding Contribution Award for his work throughout the season. And that's your local news up to date on West Bremer Radio.
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5: Taking a look at your Ipswich weather now for today. It's going to be sunny, light winds becoming northeasterly, 15 to 25 kilometres an hour, and temperatures 8 to 29 degrees. For tomorrow, mostly sunny afternoon with light winds, temperatures 10 to 31 degrees. And on Monday, the chance of medium showers, most likely in the afternoon and evening. Also the chance of a thunderstorm in the afternoon and temperatures 12 to 30 degrees. And that's your local Ipswich weather up to date.
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0: You're on West Bremer Radio, live and local. It's 8:39. Let's cross down right now to the Lake Apex Park from Lights on the Hill to Tim Loeen. How are you, Tim?
1: Good, mate. How are you?
0: Good, thanks. How did they get its original name of that memorial?
1: Oh, obviously, the famous song from Slim Dusty and how the wall has been laid. It's sitting up over on a hill. And so, yeah, you can look across and it looks like Lights on the Hill, basically.
0: So what's the memorial for?
1: It's for truck drivers that have lost their lives either in a workplace incident or those that have given their life to the transport industry.
0: So how long has it been going?
1: So last year, I think we're at 23 to 24 years.
0: Well, I was involved a few times and it was brilliant. But this year, what's the difference between then and now with Lights on the Hill?
1: Well, this year, no convoy, as we were just looking at the economics that are going on around the world. Also, the pressures that are on the transport industry this last 12 months with the diesel costs and just running costs in general. So we just thought we'd give them a little reprieve and look after the industry a little bit by not making them, well, not that they're made to, but they're always supporting us, but we just thought we've got to try and support those guys for one day.
0: Well, can you tell me what did it cost to fill up a truck?
1: Oh, well, we look at, you know, some of these boys that are running out west, 2,000 litres underneath the truck, and by the time you look at, you know, it could be $2.75, you're looking close to $6,000 to fuel the truck.
0: Oh, it's ridiculous, isn't it? So
1: yeah.
0: What are you anticipating there this morning? What time is the ceremony starting and how can...
1: Today's just going to be a bit of a, well, it is a working bee and we're putting everything together today, but then tomorrow at 10 a.m. we have a memorial service. And then a little bit different than other years at the war, we're going to have some kids' rides, some entertainment, just to try and make it a bit of a community day.
0: Okay, and do you expect some trucks to turn up anyhow?
1: Yes, we have some registered trucks. And look, we've got registered trucks, and because we're only allowed certain amounts on our footprint here, but anyone that wants to bring their trucks, if they can find a park along the streets and that sort of stuff, please do so.
0: Mate, it's lovely having you on the program. It's a really great event. Lights on the Hill, it's on tomorrow at Lake Apex Park. What location is Lake Apex?
1: Gatton.
0: In Gatton. All right, mate. Have a lovely, lovely day and all the best.
1: And no worries. Thank you very much for your support.
0: Take care.
1: Thanks, buddy.
0: It's now 8:42. We're live. We're local. If you want to get to listen to the program, Wake Up with Danny Hoyland, you can search Wake Up with Danny Hoyland on Spotify, Apple Podcast, Amazon Music, and it's online or on demand.
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1: Well, online. I don't listen to you when you're live, so I always listen back.
0: No, well, of course, online and on demand. And on demand at the moment now is a bloke that owns the Normanby and the Rocklea. Went past the Rocklea the other day, and it's the sporting capital of the world, the Normanby.
1: Yes.
0: And I'm sure they'll be covering the NRL Grand Final between the Knights and the Roosters. I can't wait. His name is Sam Ingham Myers. He's the pub boss with the pub goss.
1: Crowd's gone wild.
2: How are you?
1: Hey, mate. Good, Sam, and you?
2: Fantastic. It is a huge weekend in sport. Tomorrow's unbelievable. The Broncos flying the flag in the women's.
0: Yeah.
2: And then, of course, the big one, the Roosters, red-hot favourites against Newcastle Knights.
0: Well, it's the Tories versus the workers, the Silver Tails versus the Fibros. And I reckon it's going to be one of the best rugby league grand finals you've ever seen.
2: Yeah, two very unpredictable teams. It'll be great. And there's a lot of packages at the Normanby to get into the public bars. Packages there. You can be in the beer garden with your mates and just go as your own sort of thing. So plenty on offer and just a great weekend. I think we'll all be sad next week when it's over. But at least next week we've got the Wallabies playing.
0: Oh, and listen, the Wallabies played a very good game the other night. It was very entertaining. He sent off four, which is ridiculous. He's on the phone. Yeah. But what annoys me is AFL people expect me to like their game when you say, just hear the rugby I don't watch that crap. These are all bum sniffers. So stick that up, you AFL bludgers.
2: But Elias was pretty impressive. You must have come across to be an AFL lover now after that win on Saturday.
0: No, because, no, I'll tell you, I was in the Brisbane under-13 Brisbane team and I've still got the jersey. And so I don't play that crap. That's French national anthem. It's the French national anthem, and they got Lockie Neal, who's done the dirty on his missus, and he wins. It's so wrong. But anyhow, let's get back into the big Wobby League. And the so you're going to have all these things happening at the Normanby.
2: Yeah, sure, and it'll be a big weekend. But even today, people out and about, there's a good race day on today, and we'll have live music in the beer garden this afternoon, followed by another one tonight. So, yeah, it's good. Glorious weather in Brisbane, long weekend. A lot of people away, but they're still busy last night, so I'm expecting another big one tonight.
0: Do you go there every day?
2: Yeah, but Sundays I try and stay away. We have a family day Sundays. We stay away on
0: Sundays. And you walk in the kitchen saying, listen, I want a meatloaf in 5 minutes, please.
2: No, I'm pretty good. I eat there a bit, but I just do my normal. I put the order through like a normal customer. Like, I'm heading there in 15 minutes. I'm going to water the garden. I've got a new plants in there, so my job this morning is to make sure they're up and running, and then I'll be back in there at midday to have a few beers and watch the races. I've got a few mates coming in, so be a bit of fun there today.
0: Do they expect you to pay for everything when they come as your mates?
2: No, mates are really good. They literally want to pay the whole time, and I try and do rounds of shouts, but they're like, no, they want to pay, so there's no hangers-on, which is good, but there's really good mates, and it'd be a bit of fun there today. It'd be good.
0: Now, just quickly, our mate Ranger Nick, the boy from the bush, you should be walking with me when you're walking by myself. He's a camp oven cook. Up at Mill Merrin today is the Australian Camp Oven Festival, and he's going to have a world record of making a 4-metre meatloaf. You should get him in the car park to try to break that record. And the damper, he's already broken the damper. I'm giving you ideas to have a different promotion.
2: Mill Merrin will be going off this weekend then.
0: Well, you know, and I've suggested what he names the meatloaf. I'm a bat out of hell. Well, mate, I went past the Rocklea the other day. They should have dropped in. But so you got the Rocklea and the Normanby. Is anything going on at the Rocklea?
2: Yeah, another big day racing today. It's a really good racing pub. A lot of good, serious punters in there. And then tonight, just a normal dinner service. And then tomorrow, of course, the rugby league. We got a lot of people coming in mid-afternoon to watch the women's play and then roll into the big one. Daylight saving is confusing everyone. So you've got to remember it's a 6:30 kick-off in Brisbane.
0: As a Queensland boy, what do you think of daylight saving?
2: I remember when we did the vote, I think I was 17 at the time, and I don't mind either way.
0: Oh,
2: for our industry, hospitality, it's good not having daylight saving, because otherwise people are dining quite late at night. So for the industry, I think it's good for Queensland.
0: Well, it's lovely talking to you. Ladies and gentlemen, it was Sam Ingham Meyer from the Normby and the Rockley Hotels, and he can't wait to eat some of the bat-out-of-hell meatloaf up there at Millmarron. Have a great weekend. Go the Wallabies. Go the mighty Newcastle Knights. Who do you think will win?
2: Newcastle will win, my prediction.
0: Oh, mate, two gun fullbacks. They're both gun fullbacks. Right. And you got...
2: And Queenslanders everywhere. I love them for that. Yes. Queenslanders everywhere.
0: Stick your southern bludges. All right, mate, have a great weekend, eh?
2: Good on you, boys.
3: See
2: you.
3: Thanks, Sam.
0: See you, Sam.
3: There he goes.
0: He's a good man.
3: Oh, he is a fantastic bloke. All right. Don't forget to also book in for the Melbourne Cup Party, which is coming up at the Normanby on Tuesday, November 3.
0: Now, I dedicate the program to my mum and dad, as you know, but let's not forget about a young fella that was on last week, 13-year-old Wheelie Bent Clean is the name of his business.
3: What's the name again?
0: Wheelie Clean. He cleans your... He's been gone 6 months and started his wheelie bin cleaning business.
3: Yep.
0: And he's got so much support. 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He sanitizes them, only $10 a bin, three for $25. His name's Braxton. He's a doer. He's passionate about it. And if you want to find out more, just go to Wheelie Clean.
3: You should engage him in that for your place.
0: Yeah,
3: because every time you get up on that stepladder, you almost fall in.
0: You're a funny man. So clean bins, healthy homes, book you today, and Braxton is his name.
3: Yep.
0: But you go to Wheelie Clean.
3: There you go. Have a
0: great weekend. It's been a big show, big program. Looking forward to the Rugby League. I'm really looking forward to that. So, and you know who's doing the halftime?
3: No. Screaming Jets.
0: But it's Lights on the Hill tomorrow at Gatton, so we thought we'd play this song.
3: Yep, Lake Apex Park, kicking off at 10 a.m.
0: Good buddy. It's 8:56. Have a great weekend and hope your team wins.
3: Fantastic. Thanks, Dan.
0: Oh, it's a flaming pleasure, son. 10-4, good buddy.
4: Was the dark of the moon on the 6th of June in a Kenworth pulling logs. Cab over Pete with a reefer on and a Jimmy hauling hogs. We is heading for Bear on I-10 about a mile out of Shaky Town. I says, Pigpen, this here's a rubber duck and I'm about to put the hammer down.

0: for about 5 miles or so. 10 Roger, them hogs is getting intense up here.
1: By the time we got into Tulsa Town, we had 85 trucks in all. But they's a roadblock up on the Cloverleaf, and them bears was wall to wall. Yeah, them Smokies as thick as bugs on a bumper. They even had a bear in the air. I says, calling all trucks, this here's the duck. We about to go

0: Big Ben. Negatory, Big Ben. You're still too close. Yeah, them hawks are starting to close up my sinuses. Mercy sakes, you better back off another 10.
1: Well, we rolled up Interstate 44 like a rocket sled on rails. We tore up all of our swindle sheets and left them setting on the scales. By the time we hit that shy town, them bears was getting smart. They'd brought up some reinforcements from the Illinois National Guard. There's armored cars and tanks and jeeps and rigs of every size. Yeah, them chicken coops was full of bears and choppers filled the skies. Well, we shot the line, we went for broke with 1,000 screaming trucks and 11 long-haired friends of Jesus in a chartreuse microbus.
0: Sodbuster, come on there, yeah. 10-4, Sodbuster, listen, you want to put that microbus in behind that suicide jockey? Yeah, he's hauling dynamite and he needs all the help he can get.
1: Well, we laid a strip for the Jersey Shore and prepared to cross the line. I could see the bridge was lined with bears, but it didn't have a doggone dime. I says, Pigpen, this here's a rubber duck. We just ain't going to pay no toll. So we crashed the gate doing 98. I says, let them truckers.

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4: Hello there, I'm Terry Daniel. The G7 has launched a coordinated intervention to ease global fuel price pressures, committing to unleash 100 million barrels of emergency reserves. Escalating conflict and supply disruptions in the Middle Eastern shipping lanes have seen fuel prices soar to six-month highs in Australia, with diesel hovering near the $3 a litre mark. Group Chairman French President Emmanuel Macron is pledging to deliver immediate relief for motorists around the world.
5: We continue to work and do all that is necessary so that fuel prices, whatever the category, especially diesel, need to drop at gas stations as soon as possible. We're going to continue working on this.
4: The Albanese government is defending a decision by the tax office not to accept credit card payments from December. It follows a decision to ban the surcharge on Visa, MasterCard and FPOS transactions. The ATO says only 2.3% of businesses pay tax bills using a credit card. Labor Minister Tim Ayres says it's not appropriate for taxpayers to absorb the surcharge.
6: The credit card companies are charging too much. That is a charge ultimately on the taxpayers because the ATO has to pay it. It's not the right thing to do. There are alternative ways of paying. And the ATO will work through that with their customers and their stakeholders.
4: Tributes are flowing for former Liberal politician Bruce Baird, who's died aged 84. Chelsea Bowden reports.
7: Bruce Baird's political career spanned two decades, beginning in the New South Wales Parliament in 1984 before entering federal politics, where he played a crucial role in securing the 2000 Sydney Olympics. He was a proud father to three children, including former New South Wales Premier Mike Baird. Prime Minister Anthony Albanese has remembered Mr. Baird as a gentleman and true parliamentarian, while opposition leader Angus Taylor says he was respected across the political aisle as a decent and dedicated man.
4: One Nation Victoria launches its campaign today for the November state election. Unite Against Racism protesters are expected to converge on the launch at Crown Casino. One Nation state leader Warren Pickering says tackling crime in Victoria sits top of the party's agenda.
8: You make that happen by taking a solution-oriented, pragmatic approach, not an expensive one, to ensuring we can get more police on the streets, get our empty stations manned, and ensuring bail laws and sentences befitting of the crimes, mate. There needs to be consequences.
4: New South Wales police say a group of men arrested after two violent physical and sexual assaults in Sydney's southwest were planning a third attack. Chris McCarthy reports.
9: A 31-year-old woman was sexually assaulted at knife point and robbed at a home in Arncliffe 2 days before a 32-year-old woman was attacked and robbed at Bankstown. Three men have been arrested over the incidents. Sex crime squad detectives believe they researched the attacks and targeted the women because they were alone and believed they had cash. Commander Virginia Gorman says a third assault may have been prevented.
10: I believe that they were on their way to target another person potentially last night.
9: The 18, 19 and 20-year-olds have been charged with a string of offences and refused bail. Chris McCarthy, Sydney.
4: This is AIR National News. NRL and Newcastle Knights coach Justin Holbrook could come back to haunt the Roosters in tomorrow's NRL Grand Final. He joined Newcastle this year after serving as an assistant coach under Trent Robinson at the Roosters. Many league greats are tipping his inside knowledge to be crucial. Turning to AFL, and Max Gawn has won his fourth Demons Best and Fairest, taking out the Keith Bluey Truscott Memorial Trophy. The captain finishing with a record-breaking 680 votes. He says even at his age, he still feels the hunger.
11: But to be able to play some good football late into my 30s is the bit I'm most proud of. I think I said this last year, but the longevity part of my career is something that I am extremely proud of.
4: And Cats superstar Bailey Smith has capped off a remarkable 2 years in the blue and white hoops, winning the club's best and fairest. And on a night of football awards, Nick Dacos is Collingwood's Copeland Trophy winner. It's his second club award and comes on top of this year's Brownlow. Turning to horse racing, and the Gay Waterhouse trained Sir Dillius is favourite to take out this afternoon's Turnbull Stakes at Flemington.
12: Well, he's an alpha male, and all the alpha males, especially when when you have two-legged and four-legged, are all pretty good. And he's one of those. You know, he goes out and he beats his chest, and he knows it's race day. He gets a little bit sweated up, and, oh, I'm ready to go.
4: Formula One and Ferrari's Charles Leclerc has set the pace on day one of practice for the Bahrain Grand Prix. Australian Independent Radio News.
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16: Taking a look at your Ipswich weather now for today. It's going to be sunny, light winds becoming northeasterly, 15 to 25 kilometres an hour, and temperatures 8 to 29 degrees. For tomorrow, mostly sunny afternoon with light winds, temperatures 10 to 31 degrees. And on Monday, the chance of medium showers, most likely in the afternoon and evening. Also the chance of a thunderstorm in the afternoon, and temperatures 12 to 30 degrees. And that's your local Ipswich weather up to date.
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18: Well, we're here on the All Ability Hour on your Saturday afternoon. It's great to have you along. Hey, look who's back!
19: I'm back, but Saturday afternoon?
18: Yeah, well, it feels like a Saturday afternoon, doesn't it?
19: Yeah.
18: It's definitely a Saturday morning, yeah, but it feels like an afternoon.
19: Yeah, don't put me in afternoon mode yet, Sparky.
18: I've still got to get through the next few hours yet. And how are we going to do that, Patty? By the way, welcome back. Good to see you're alive and well. And
19: thank you. Yes, feeling much recovered and feeling great, and have a guest that's already been on the show but wanted to come back to just update on how they're going, because they started at Achieve not long ago. Now it's a month later, and what's the progress? So we've got Crystal back on the show.
18: Fantastic. We'll catch up with Crystal next on the All Ability Hour. Stick around.

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0: And here we are on the All Ability Hour. We're doing it back here on your Saturday morning. Oh, Patty, you're back.
1: I am. That's great. Just had a bit of a sabbatical.
0: Yeah, that's all right. We missed you last week.
1: Did you? Because I heard you did pretty good without me. I was feeling a little bit of FOMO.
0: Well, don't get sick anymore. There you go. Now, we have a familiar face in the studio.
1: We do. So Crystal said that she would like to come back on and just give us an update on how she's going.
0: Yeah, cool.
1: And also she's got some shout outs that she'd like to do today.
0: All right. So welcome back to the All Ability Hour. What's so funny?
1: You're funny.
0: Funny looking, right? All right. So how are you going with stuff?
2: I'm good.
1: You're good? So the last time we spoke to you, you hadn't had services in a little bit in a group environment. And did you want to talk to sort of some of the things that you're trying to conquer at the moment? So some of the things that you're trying to work through to be able to join those groups and be a part of it?
2: Yes, I am.
1: Yeah? So how are you going with dance troupe?
2: I'm going very good.
1: Yeah? And how are you going at working as a team?
2: I've been very helpful and getting in and trying my best.
1: Yeah?
2: At dance group on Wednesday afternoons.
1: That's good. And do we have any, I guess, performances that are coming up?
2: Yes, we do.
1: We do? Do you want me to let them know where we're performing
2: next?
1: Yes. All right. So we're performing at the Ipswich Disability Interagency Meeting.
0: Ooh.
1: And that's in November.
0: Yeah.
1: So I think it's the 25th. There you go. The
0: 25th.
1: The 25th of November. And so they have asked us to come. So the Ipswich Disability Interagency Meeting is a forum where service providers, even people with disabilities in the area, can come together, and there's guest speakers that talk about different things. What I like about the event is that the guest speakers are really a great voice and a learning opportunity for the community service industry.
0: Mm.
1: And so there's always a lesson to be learned and a takeaway from every time that I go. So I really love going to those events to hear from the members.
0: It's probably a good networking opportunity as well.
1: Oh, it's a huge networking opportunity. But the highlight for me is actually hearing from people with disabilities and their challenges and how to support them.
0: Mm.
1: I guess that's the biggest thing. And then sometimes the NDIS, we're very lucky, sometimes they come in and talk about different things, and that's like gold.
0: Yeah.
1: So you're performing at that. And so they have asked you guys to perform
2: one dance,
1: and then they actually want to make it an open forum where the you guys get to talk to the people in the room.
2: Yeah.
0: Wow.
1: Which will be really
0: cool.
1: So like a little, they're going to be a panel.
0: Wow.
1: Yes. Yeah.
0: How do you feel about that?
2: Very good, so I can meet new people and talk about my life.
1: And when you're performing in the dance troupe, when you're doing the practices, I know that you've been going home and trying to practice them yourselves. Are you finding that just being involved and being able to learn new steps is really fun? Or challenging, even?
2: I get stuck on one dance, a golden one.
1: Yeah.
2: But I can do the shotgun one perfectly.
1: Perfectly. Oh, I can't even do anything perfectly.
0: Wow.
1: So that's awesome. You take it very seriously, don't you?
2: Yes, I do.
1: Yes. She's performer of the future here.
0: Oh, yeah. Yeah, cool. Very good. All right. Well, we'll have a chat more on the All Ability Hour soon.

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2: West Bremer Radio's Local News, I'm Damien Lee. A 15-year-old boy has been charged following an alleged break-in and vehicle theft at Redbank Plains early yesterday morning. Police allege the teenager entered a Huntley Crescent home around 4:30 and threatened a 44-year-old woman with a knife. About 20 minutes later, he allegedly threatened another woman on Piddington Street before stealing her Hyundai Kona. Neither woman was physically injured. Police arrested the teenager at a Redbank Plains address around 9:40 a.m. and later recovered the vehicle. He faces multiple charges, including unlawful use of a motor vehicle, assault, stealing and possessing dangerous drugs. Ipswich's planned $53 million Hilton Garden Inn is now expected to be completed in early 2029. The seven-storey, 160-room hotel on council-owned land in Ellenborough Street was originally expected to open in late 2028. Developers say the project remains on track, with the development application process continuing and construction now likely to begin around the middle of next year. The hotel will feature a restaurant and bar, swimming pool, gym and conference facilities, while creating an estimated 50 permanent jobs. Developers say Ipswich's rapid growth, expanding hospital and military presence are driving strong demand for more accommodation. Queenslanders now have just 3 months to make sure their homes comply with new smoke alarm laws. From January the 1st next year, all houses, townhouses and residential units must have interconnected photoelectric smoke alarms in every bedroom, hallways, connecting bedrooms and on every storey. Queensland Fire Department Commissioner Steve Smith says interconnected alarms provide vital extra warning because when one activates, they all sound. The reminder comes as a new Firefighters podcast launches with media personality Mike Goldman, whose own family escaped an electrical house fire. Homeowners are being urged to check their alarms now rather than wait until the deadline. And in sport, Rugby League Ipswich has officially wrapped up the 2026 season, recognising its top players, coaches, referees and volunteers at its annual presentation night. Fassifern Bombers star Henry Stocks was the big winner, named Player of the Year, as well as Representative Player of the Year, while also collecting the most points award. Norse Tigers Luke Jamieson claimed Reserve Grade Player of the Year, while Tavita Pomale was named Rookie of the Year. Norse Tigers Juniors and Fassifern Bombers Seniors were crowned club champions. Rugby League Ipswich Director Andrew Boxall also received the Outstanding Contribution Award for his work throughout the season. And that's your local news up to date on West Bremer Radio.
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2: Taking a look at your Ipswich weather now for today. It's going to be sunny, light winds becoming northeasterly, 15 to 25 kilometres an hour, and temperatures 8 to 29 degrees. For tomorrow, mostly sunny afternoon with light winds, temperatures 10 to 31 degrees. And on Monday, the chance of medium showers, most likely in the afternoon and evening. Also the chance of a thunderstorm in the afternoon, and temperatures 12 to 30 degrees. And that's your local Ipswich weather up to date.
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0: We're back on the All Ability Hour. It's great to have you along. We are talking with everything about updates and everything like that. And yeah. We're talking great dance things. And
1: yes. I thought that you could introduce who you're sitting with as well. Who's next to you?
0: Just see the a man of fear.
2: I'm with my new NDIS kit, Andrea.
1: Andrea is your independent support worker. So she comes in and she supports you as well. So it's really a collaborative approach because... So, Andrea, did you want to say hi?
2: Hi.
0: No.
1: So what's really important is that, Crystal, your supports, obviously you've got Achieve Australia, but you've actually got other support workers that come in together too, and you've got a support coordinator. So the only way to make it all successful is for us all to collaborate and for us all to communicate with each other to make sure that we're working in the best interest of you.
2: Yes.
1: So everyone is set because what happens on one support might impact your emotional well-being for another support.
2: Yeah.
1: So that's why it's really important that we all work together for you, hey?
2: Yes, that's correct.
1: Now, you wanted to come on the show today because, I quote, you said, I want to do some shout-outs. So, who are you wanting to shout-out to today?
2: Well, five people.
1: Five people.
0: It's very exact. All right, so let's do number one.
2: I would like to do a shout out to Andrea for being my first before NDIS carer.
0: Woo! Cool.
2: I would like to do a shout out to Patty for helping me through sad times and hard times.
0: She's a
2: beautiful
0: good like
2: lady.
1: Aww. Thank you. I didn't even pay you to say that, guys.
0: No, the money will just come across the table later.
2: I would like to do a shout out to Sally for her birthday on Sally, and I wish her a happy birthday for Sally.
1: And how's Sally connected in your life?
2: I've known her since when I was a baby.
1: But is she also your support worker? Yeah, so she's one of your support team as well.
2: Yeah.
1: Yeah, that's cool. So apparently it's Sally's birthday, so happy birthday to Sal.
0: Happy birthday, yeah.
2: And I would like to shout out to my mum for being there for me when I struggle with things.
0: Yeah. That's important.
2: And I would like to shout out to Candy for being a cheeky monkey.
1: So, Candy is the support coordinator for Crystal. So, when I talk about a collaborative team, we've got the support coordinator that's working with Crystal. We've got Andrea. We've got Sally. We've got Achieve Australia. Yeah. And we've got Mum because that's a very important element to making it all work together as well. Yeah. So, what's really great about your shout out is that you were talking to your whole support team right there. And what does your best life look like with your support team?
2: When they help me through stuff and then when they take me out to the community.
1: Yeah, because one of your struggles is your anxiety, isn't it? And what do you do when you are anxious?
2: I get upset.
1: And do you ring people a lot?
2: Yes.
1: Because you want to be able to try and resolve that. So a part of, you know, Crystal's disability is her anxiety and the way that she presents, or my experience, I should say, is that you will try and call as many people as possible to talk through what's going on in your world, because when you're talking through it, it's helping you calm down.
2: Yes.
1: So, and you're working on at the moment looking at different strategies and what to assist you.
2: Yes, I have been working on my strategies.
1: And what I'm really proud of, and we can't talk forever today, but what I've noticed is that you're very self-aware of your anxiety and what you do when you're anxious.
2: Yes.
1: And you really work really hard to try and make sure that there's minimal impact to others, but also that you look at how can I get supported the best way I know how.
2: Yes.
1: And do you enjoy your team? Are you happy with your team?
2: Yes, I'm very happy with my team.
1: So moving forward, the sky's the limit, and hopefully your anxiety will get less and less over time if you have a solid team.
2: Yes.
1: Is there anything else that you need to say before we sign off for today?
2: I would like to come on the radio again on the 12th of October to tell you about when what I'm going to do when I'm at the Gold Coast.
1: Oh, okay. All right. Well, we'll see. Well, I don't know if I've got any guests lined up as yet,
0: we'll
1: I'll have to double check that.
0: We'll check the calendar.
1: We'll check the calendar, but definitely we'll, that's, we're here to give a voice to people with disability, and that's what we're doing.
0: Yes.
1: So, yeah.
0: Absolutely. Good to see you again.
2: You
0: it
2: too.
0: Looks like you're progressing. It's it's great to see.
2: Yeah.
0: All right. We'll come back and wrap it up, Patty. So don't you go anywhere, all right?
1: It's running out the door.
0: Yeah, no, you're not going anywhere, mate. This is the All Ability Hour.

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2: Good morning, I'm Terry Daniel. The 2032 Olympic and Paralympic Games emblem has accidentally been leaked by the event's organising committee ahead of its official launch. A video explaining the meaning of the emblem was uploaded to YouTube early, showcasing the artwork in full. Queensland Games Minister Tim Mander says the clip was quickly removed, but not before screenshots of the cockatoo-inspired emblem were taken.
3: Obviously, there were people so enthusiastic about looking for the emblem that they've been scanning the internet. It's appeared for a short period of time. And it's out there.
2: Victoria has been rocked by a 4.8 magnitude earthquake overnight. Reporter Emily Rice has more.
4: Well, the epicentre was 135 kilometres southeast of Melbourne, near the town of Leongatha in South Gippsland, but we certainly felt it right across Victoria. It happened at 2:01 a.m. That's what time I was woken up by the shaking, the rattling. It was kind of a creaking and a low groan, and tens of thousands of people reported hearing it and feeling it as well. Now, this earthquake isn't as big as the earthquake we experienced in 2021. It's described by Geosciences Australia as fairly moderate, but it was certainly felt far and wide. I've spoken to the State Emergency Service this morning. They haven't received any reports of damage yet, but who knows, as the morning goes on, people might wake up and realise that a picture has fallen off the wall, and hopefully nothing worse than that. But certainly a lot of tired heads in Melbourne this morning after that untimely earthquake wake up overnight.
2: Tasmania Fire Service crews rushed to extinguish a fire at the Glenorchy Tip in Hobart's northern suburbs overnight. The fire at the Jackson Street Waste Management Centre was reported shortly after 9 p.m. Police told Pulse Tasmania the fire, which reportedly consisted of a pile of mattresses, is being treated as suspicious. Large flames were visible across Hobart's northern suburbs, while a smoke alert was issued for the area. In Victoria, Ballarat District Police are investigating the death of a pedestrian at Magpie in Ballarat's Outer South last night. Arthur Stevens has more.
5: Emergency services were called out late last night after the pedestrian was hit and killed at Magpie. Police say the man was walking along the Midland Highway near Magpie Road when hit by the car just after 10:30. Paramedics worked to save the man on the scene, however, he died of his injuries. The driver and sole occupant of the car, a 54-year-old woman, did stop at the scene. An investigation is underway and police have called for anyone with dashcam footage to contact them. Arthur Stevens, Air News.
2: Australia's annual death toll has climbed to its highest level since the height of COVID. Government data shows more than 188,000 deaths were recorded last year, with dementia remaining the country's leading killer. Annual mortalities are expected to steadily increase,